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1: 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Who's got questions for the ginger that's going to be here tomorrow named Alex Warren? If you've got one, slide into my DMs at Cannon Show. That's Cannon Show with a K. And we'll shout you out to him tomorrow.

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1: So what do you think the modern day version of asbestos is? 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I take those. 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Air fresheners and laundry.

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0: 101.7 The Beach. Christy, what would you like to melt down and crash out about today?
1: Honestly, I am so over all of these dating sites. Like, what is with the unsolicited pick?
0: Okay, all right, first of all, hang on 1 second. I've been on dating apps before, and I've had girls tell me that they get these, but I mean, I'm going to tell you, I've never sent one in my life, ever. I've never been asked for one either.
1: Oh, we don't want them, okay? We don't want them. That's why we're not asking. And you know what? I just got my third one of the week. I'm done with it, okay? Why would we want to receive this? They're gross, first of all. Dicks are gross, okay? They're weird. They're ugly. Pretty sure it's illegal. Harassment, okay? We never, ever, ever, ever, ever, ever, ever, ever, ever, ever want to see another picture of your dick again.
0: All right. Message received.

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You found hour three of the Cannon Show, and I am very thrilled. I am very, very thrilled because tomorrow, one of our favorite gingers is going to stop by the show. Not Ed Sheeran, not this time, although he'll be here in a couple of weeks. Alex Warren

0: 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Well, the fall season is just around the corner, and that means state fairs happening around the country. What's your favorite fair food?
1: Hot dogs and cheese fries.
0: Yes, bro. You're not getting me on those rides, though. In my mind, they've got two speeds, barely moving and legally concerning.
1: That's it.

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We were talking about state fairs a minute ago and how the fall season means state fairs. The best one I've ever been to was in Dallas. Let me tell you about the food I had there. Fried Oreos, but the most diabolical of all, fried butter. It is what it sounds like.

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Your shout outs, they take over the radio station. 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If you've never done one, let today be the first day that you call us at 800-669-1010 or you slide into my DMs at Cannon Show and leave a voice DM, and then you'll hear it on the show next hour.

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1: You found the Cannon Show. 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And coming up tomorrow, one of our favorite gingers is going to be on the show. Not Ed Sheeran. He will be here in a couple of weeks, though. I don't think I was even supposed to talk about that, but I cannot help myself. It's Alex Warren on the show tonight.

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1017, The Beach. Welcome to Hour 5 of the show. My name's Cannon. I'm really excited. Tomorrow, Alex Warren is going to be hanging out with us. If you got questions for him, you can slide into my DMs. You can leave a regular text message there or drop a voice DM if you got a question for him. 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

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J-J-J-J-J-R.

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0: We talked about it yesterday, how our own Alexis Fuller got engaged.
1: Wait, no,
0: it's
1: no,
0: Brooke
1: no.
0: and Jeffrey in the morning. Big congratulations to her.
2: Clap it up.
0: And on her upcoming wedding, we're assuming it's going to happen next summer.
1: What? Does Michael B. Jordan know, you think? He saw my DM about it.
3: That's right, you got engaged to Michael B. Jordan.
1: Oh, yeah.
0: He probably doesn't know, but that's okay.
1: Oh, yeah.
0: We're going to make it happen, and I'm not against people getting married, even when they skip through the engagement process, like Alexis is trying to do. Uh-huh. That's the new trend lately. But you know what's also a new trend? It was started by Alexis's own generation, Gen Z.
1: It's
0: called the no gift policy wedding. Apparently, there's a growing number of Americans who are going hard on gift-free nuptials. Why? Because most modern couples nowadays say,

0: well, we already live together and we have a bunch of stuff. We don't need people to buy us more plates and more towels and more measuring cups.
1: So these are the couples that just want cash? Is that
2: honeymoon
1: what we're getting
2: fund.
1: To?
2: Honeymoon
0: funds? Yeah. No, they don't even want any of that. They know that a lot of guests are traveling to these weddings, and the bride and groom don't want to add more expenses for them. They say just attending is a gift in itself.
2: Is that how you feel, Alexis?
3: I mean, I've paid for so many wedding gifts, I would love to have an option out of it.
1: Yeah, but like, when you eventually get married, would you want no
3: talk
1: gifts?
3: Talk to me then.
1: Okay.
3: Well, you can still give me something, Brooke, of course.
1: Okay, that's what I thought.
0: So yeah, a lot of younger people don't want gifts anymore at their weddings. Over on Reddit, though, it's a different story.
4: Yep.
0: Where everybody is complaining about not getting enough gifts.
1: Okay. What is the real thing that's happening here then, Jeff?
0: On Reddit said, "My in-laws came empty-handed to our wedding. I still feel sad for my husband because he has nothing from them to help remember that day." Signed, Brooke Fox. But there you go. That is the new trend. No gift weddings are what Gen Z is doing right now.
5: Do you think T-Swift did this at her wedding?
1: I actually do.
0: What else could she buy for her?
5: All the endorsements probably paid her.
1: She did raffles where she was raffling off cars for her gifts at a wedding. Yeah.
5: She was giving gifts?
3: Let's make that a trend.
0: Can't wait for that at Alexis's wedding. Speaking of wedding gifts, I want mine back from our digital producer.
4: That studded belt you gave me?
0: Yeah, no. Have you seen what the cost of those is nowadays?
4: Oh my god.
0: I want it back.
4: Like precious metal or something?
0: Yeah, let's just do the shot caller question of the day.
4: Well, today is the birthday of legendary Hollywood filmmaker Alfred Hitchcock. He became known as the master of suspense and psychological thrillers, making audiences frightened of completely normal things.
1: Yes.
4: Showers. Birds.
1: So scary.
4: Staircases.
1: Oh.
4: And especially overbearing mothers.
1: Checked out.
0: Norman Bates, hello.
4: And that's why today, in honor of the man who turned anxiety into entertainment, we're testing your knowledge on other suspense classics during a special Thrill or Be Killed edition of Plenty of 20.
5: Shouldn't we do this like Halloween?
4: No, right now. I have it in front of me. You'll say number 1 through 20. I'll give you a trivia question about an iconic film from the suspense thriller genre. And we'll start with the woman who feels chills down her spine every time her phone rings for a non-FaceTime phone call.
0: Oh, God.
2: Don't call me.
4: That's Alexis.
2: Two.
4: In the 1991 thriller The Silence of the Lambs, FBI trainee Clarice Starling is trying to catch a serial killer known by what nickname? Is it the Night Stalker, Son of Sam, Buffalo Bill, or the Coupon Clipper? Because apparently murder wasn't expensive enough.
5: Your body's about to be 50% off.
0: Remember, no helping, Jose.
5: Oh, sorry.
2: Oh, yeah, no helping. Although Brooke, like, kind of pre-helped me because she had me watch this for our Today vs. Back in the Day podcast. We do.
0: Brooke,
2: and we
0: watched
2: Silence of the Lambs.
1: It was a review during Halloween time.
2: Yes, we like to be on theme, and so I'm going to go Buffalo Bill.
4: Alexa says Buffalo Bill, and she's correct. I will be punishing Brooke at a later date.
2: Please.
4: But Buffalo Bill is a serial killer Clarice is hunting, Hannibal Lecter, played by Anthony Hopkins.
5: Yeah.
4: All right, Alexa's got hers right. Brooke, where were you?
1: Ooh, 13.
4: Number 13. In the 1995 movie Seven, spelled S-E-7-E-N.
5: No, it's called Seven, Jake.
4: I don't know. I'm reading the poster right now,
2: You're
4: and it looks like
2: Seven.
4: Detectives are investigating murders based on the seven deadly sins, which are pride, greed, lust, envy. You get that one?
1: Yeah, got
4: it. He didn't say yeah, so I didn't know. Wrath, sloth, and what other sin?
1: I loved this movie.
5: It's about the seven deadly sins.
1: That's what he just said.
5: No, I'm telling you.
1: And not listening is not one of the seven deadly sins. But I do know the last one you missed is gluttony, sir.
4: She's correct. Each murder is assigned about one of the seven deadly sins.
1: Yep.
4: And I won't tell you what happens at the end, just in case you want to watch it for the first time.
1: Dude, best twist ever.
4: I don't know. You seen this twist before?
1: No one else could. All right, my hips hurt.
4: We're 2 for 2. We're talking thriller movies for Alfred Hitchcock's birthday. And Jose, we're over to you. 2 and 13 are off the board.
5: I'm going to go with number 1 because it's shaped like a knife.
4: Oh, gosh. Okay. This actor has starred in several suspenseful movies, including Donnie Darko in 2001, Zodiac in 2007, and Prisoners in 2013.
5: I haven't seen any of those.
4: He was also

0: to have dated Taylor Swift, who famously wrote a song about their relationship.
1: Really?
0: There's no multiple choice for this, Jose. Name this suspenseful actor.
1: Actor.
2: The Red Scarf song?
3: Yeah.
1: It's got to be. If Taylor Swift is dating him, it's got to be a huge actor. A-lister. I'm going Danny DeVito.
0: Danny DeVito is incorrect. Very close, Jose. It is a male actor. His name is Jake Gyllenhaal.
1: Yeah. Oh, really? Oh, yeah. I do remember it now. Oh, wow.
0: Main character in Donnie Darko. Jeffrey, in 1999, the suspenseful movie of the year, The Sixth Sense, came out, and the famous line was born, I see dead people.
1: So good.
0: Who said it in the movie? I need the name of the actor and his character's name.
1: This is actually pretty good.
4: Ooh. Well, this is with Bruce Willis. I know that. And that's pretty much my knowledge of the movie. So I know it's a child actor.
1: You know who he is. You can picture him, right?
2: His face looks so similar.
4: I know he's a little boy. You gotta go with the little boy actor, Macaulay Culkin. No. I see dead people.
0: Do you have a character name for me?
4: Donnie Darko.
0: It doesn't matter. The actor's wrong, too. The character's name is Cole, and he's played by child actor Haley Joel Osment.
4: Got a girl's name. Okay.
0: Haley and Joel.
2: Don't be judging.
0: That takes us to a tiebreaker. The first one in the room to answer it gets it correct.
2: Okay.
0: It's between Brooke and Alexis. Are you ready?
2: Yes.
0: The famous line, you're gonna need a bigger boat, is from what suspense movie that opened in 1975?
1: That's so easy.
2: Oh, Jaws.
0: There we go.
1: That's unfair to Alexis.
3: I think it's Titanic, so good thing it didn't come to me.
1: Even bigger boat?
0: That means Brooke has won today's plenty of 20.
4: All right, so Brooke, you get to choose who gets shocked. They're going to be singing Monster Mash by Bobby Boris Pickett. Who's it going to be?
2: For insulting Haley Joel Osment, I'm going with Jeffrey. He's an icon.
4: I was working in the lab late one night when my eyes beheld an eerie sight.
2: There wasn't any heart in that song he just performed, and I don't appreciate
3: it. Please perfect it by Halloween.
2: Thank you.
4: The heartlessness makes it more spooky.
2: No.
4: That was your shock collar question of the day. We got your phone tap coming up in just a few minutes.
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17: Hello, this is Dennis.
14: Hey, Dennis. My name's Gareth. Hey. I work over in the marketing side of things. I just got hired here.
17: Oh, okay. Awesome.
14: Yeah.
17: Welcome to the company. All right. This is great.
14: Hey, thanks.
17: Yeah. Have you had a good first day?
14: So far, so good.
17: Okay, good.
14: It's kind of funny that our names rhyme. You know, Dennis and Gareth.
17: kind of. I don't really think that rhymes, but you know what? It's cool, yeah.
14: Cool. So I know that you and I haven't officially met yet, but when I sat down with HR, I put you down as my emergency contact.
17: I'm sorry, what?
14: Yeah.
17: You did what?
14: You're my emergency contact now. I hope that's okay since we're like basically name twins.
17: You put my name down for emergencies?
14: Right.
17: Why would you do that? We don't know each other. This is the first time we've ever spoken. Why would you put me down as your emergency contact?
14: Your tone is so different now because, I mean, when we first started talking, you were really friendly. And now it's a little...
17: Gareth?
14: Yeah.
17: Right? I apologize if I sounded hostile. I was not trying to be, right?
14: Okay.
17: I'm concerned because this is serious, and you put me, someone you don't know.
14: Yeah.
17: We've never met.
14: Yeah, no, I see what you're saying.
17: We've never met.
14: But when I was in HR, I asked them, I said, hey, just between you and me, who's the person with the coolest car here?

0: What?
1: And they said you. So I was like, I'm sold. I'm just going to put your name down in extension.
0: What are you talking about? Coolest car. I drive a Taurus.
1: You don't have to brag to me. I know.
0: No, that's not a cool car. Look, that's not how you pick someone for emergencies.
1: Okay, yeah. I mean, the car stuff, I guess, doesn't really matter. But as of right now, you're my emergency contact. And because of that, you should know that I've been diagnosed with RFS.
0: What?
1: Restless fork syndrome.
0: Restless fork? Like
1: restless fork syndrome. It only happens during the holidays. But it's where even when I'm completely full, I can't stop eating.
2: Yeah.
0: Okay.
1: Like Thanksgiving, Christmas, Easter, like my fork can't be controlled.
0: That's not a medical condition.
1: Like over the holidays, I might need to call you and you just have to pull me away from like the dessert table.
0: No, and that is, so that's not what an emergency contact is for. And that's not what I'm doing because I'll be off work. So you shouldn't be contacting me.
1: It sounds to me like you're pretty clueless on understanding what an emergency contact is.
0: I am understanding. You're not understanding me.
1: No, you're not understanding. You're my contact if there's an emergency.
0: I shouldn't be your contact. I should not be your contact.
1: Well, I know you better than I know anybody else in the company.
0: Do you?
1: I do.
0: Have you talked to anyone else? You talked to HR. Why do you put the HR person? That's how ridiculous this is. Did you meet a cat on the way? Put that on there.
1: The HR meeting was a Zoom call, and their screen was black, so I've never really seen them.
0: Oh, my God.
1: I feel a lot closer to you.
0: You are in a horrible situation, like you might die. You want someone that really knows what you would want to be able to give you the care you need.
1: The care? Wait, hold on. Are you asking me out?
2: Oh.
1: Dennis.
0: No, I'm not asking you on a date. What is wrong with you?
1: Okay, you know what? Listen, emergency contact should stay professional.
0: Oh. I am not hitting on you.
1: No, I get it. But I do know only someone who really cares about me would yell at me like this.
0: No.
1: So I appreciate that.
0: I'm yelling at you because you're being an idiot.
1: No, I like your passion. But there's more that you should know. Like, today has been a really bad day for my Soxlexia.
0: Gareth, I've been polite to you. I've been nice to you. I've entertained this. It's enough.
1: I don't know if it's an official medical condition with the Soxlexia,
0: it's not an actual diagnosis.
1: But it is a real problem where I try to match my socks and I just can't do it.
0: I'm done with this, all right? I'm calling HR because I am sick of this. And you and I are probably going to be in some big meeting about this.
1: Okay. Oh, so you want to come and meet me down at the radio station and say hi?
0: Hang up the phone.
1: No, the radio station is where we can meet because that's the real place that I work. Where I do prank phone calls.
0: What?
1: You know, like this one?
0: Shut up.
1: I can't really.
0: No way.
1: My name is Jeff from the radio show Brooke and Jeffrey in the Morning.
0: No way. Are you being serious?
1: Yeah, Wayne. Your friend Eric set you up. He says that you share his middle school sense of humor, and he thought this would make you laugh.
0: Oh, my God. I actually believed you that you really put me down as your emergency contact.
1: I mean, I have Soxlexia, so can you blame me? I get mixed up sometimes.
0: That's not a thing. That is not a thing.
1: Your friend Eric says it's a thing. Oh, Eric and Dennis, those names rhyme.
0: Oh, my God.
1: We're all name twins.
0: That was ridiculous, man.
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0: You know you've had a good night out if the person you were with wakes up the next morning still thinking about you.
1: Aww, that's so cute.
0: I know that happens for me because the next morning I'm staring at them through the bedroom window.
1: Wait, what?
0: So they have to think about me.
1: No, that's not the way, Jeff.
0: It's a guarantee.
1: Okay.
0: But for one of our listeners, I'm not sure his strategy worked the way that he wanted because he left his date with a gift that she needed to open up the next day.
1: Okay.
0: Oh. You'll hear what it was and how it possibly backfired on him in your second date update next.

0: Oh, I know this because Brooke mentioned it after she heard it at a radio conference, but it was be your authentic self.
1: Oh, God. I hate that piece of advice. Like, what else are you supposed to be? Just be you and it'll all work out. Said no one ever. Okay, it doesn't actually work that way.
0: See,
1: all right?
0: And that's Brooke's authentic self right there. Just showing her anger and aggression.
1: You can be your authentic self and make a name for yourself is if you're a Nepo baby. There's a lot more work that is involved.
2: That does make
1: sense.
0: Okay, Ashton, cut the music. Yeah, cut the music. Okay, famous.
1: Remember. Do you want me to go on about this? Because it really chaps my hide.
0: We've got enough of the authentic you, I think. The same advice I would think would apply to romance, though, to just be yourself, right?
1: I guess.
0: Because seriously, too many people are putting up fronts when they're trying to impress love interests on dates. When actually, it's probably a lot better for you to just drop the act and be who you really are.
2: Yeah. Meaning like for me, I wouldn't say I love hiking.
1: Exactly.
2: When I go on one hike every 10 years.
1: Yeah.
0: That's you sticking true to you. Yeah. And apparently that's what one of our listeners, Dirk, is all about. Staying true to his real self and finding someone with similar interests and hobbies as him.
2: Okay, Dirk.
0: Which is awesome to hear. So, Dirk, welcome to the show.
3: Hello.
1: Sorry about that hard intro there. I'm glad you are who you are.
0: Do you believe her when she says that?
1: I believe that.
0: No, I'm asking, does Dirk believe you?
3: I believe you. I do.
0: Okay.
1: Dirk and I are on the same page
0: here. He's terrified of you. So, Dirk, let's just move on. Tell us, what's the name of this woman and where did you meet her?
3: So I'm calling about a lady named Michelle.
0: Okay.
3: And we met at a volunteer charity event.
1: Aw, that's cute.
2: Mm-hmm.
1: I mean, already you have some shared interest because you're both there supporting the same cause, right?
3: Yeah. It was the Young Republicans for Grassroots Change.
0: Oh, that's good, Brooke.
2: This is awesome.
1: I thought it was like a charity.
0: That is a charity.
1: It's a political movement. It's different.
0: Okay, Brooke, can you please?
1: Thought you were helping people in need. You know,
2: we're helping politicians in need, Brooke. Come on,
0: it's grassroots.
2: Okay. Yeah, that's all you have to say.
1: That doesn't mean anything.
2: It's grassroots,
1: Jeff.
2: No, Brooke.
0: Okay,
2: it's
0: Brooke is anti-grass now. So I'm sorry about that, Dirk. Keep going. You met at this
1: political party.
0: This event. Shared event.
3: Yes, there it is. Look, I was just there doing some networking, and that's where I met Michelle.
1: Okay.
3: And we started chatting, and I just felt like a connection.
1: Okay.
0: Awesome.
2: Okay. Great.
0: So what'd you guys do?
3: Just nothing out of the ordinary, I would say. You know, we spent a few hours talking at the bar.
2: Oh, that's great.
3: We talked about important issues that we care about, you know, obviously.
0: Mm-hmm.
3: You know, she was going through some difficulties with her job. You know, she's a little frustrated.
1: Yeah.
3: And so, you know, I tried to give her sort of like an impromptu, you know, like a pep talk about unlocking her inner greatness.
1: Unlocking her inner... Is that the last self-help book you read?
0: Wow.
1: it sounds like it, right?
2: I do like when I'm on the internet and you scroll and you see one of those speeches for like 30 seconds. Yeah. It's like, you can do it. Take on the day. I'm like, yes, I can.
1: Yeah, that's
2: like
1: right.
2: It.
4: I'm like, you don't know me.
2: This
4: is so fake in general.
0: Well, but what a nice gesture for somebody to do someone who's clearly struggling with their job to like offer some words of encouragement.
1: I mean,
0: that must feel good for her.
3: I'm actually, I'm a professional motivational speaker. That's what I do.
2: Oh.
4: So you were working well on your date.
2: Wow.
1: Did she have the response you were hoping for?
3: Yeah, I mean, it was towards the end of the date, and it looked like maybe she was just getting tired anyways, and thinking about her job is never fun. So we kind of decided to, like, wrap it there, so I figured, you know, I'd walk her.
1: So she called the date. She wanted it to be over after the motivational speech.
3: I don't think right after. I think it was just already kind of feeling like it's towards the end of the night anyways.
1: Okay.
3: I might have overdone it a little bit, because when we did go outside, we were walking to her car, and there were some kids on skateboards, you know, and I try to give them some motivational advice to the young kids.
0: On the fly, just shouting motivational quotes at them?
3: I said, like, you are your own skate ramp to success.
1: Oh, God.
0: All right.
4: Let's go up in the back down again.
1: Yeah.
0: A little surprised they didn't run over and try and beat you up.
2: This was in the
0: middle of the night. But
1: flip you the bird and skate off.
4: Yeah.
0: But how did you leave it with you and Michelle?
3: Well, when I dropped her off, I gave her a little keepsake.
1: Oh
4: no.
1: What did you give her?
3: Well, I had written down some inspirational quotes.
1: Oh. Can you share one of the things you wrote down with her?
3: One of them was, "A tomorrow is always bigger than today."
0: Oh, I don't know what that means, but it sounds.
1: And the sun will come out tomorrow.
4: Yes.
0: That's a quote from a song. You can't steal that. We're going to get sued. Okay. I mean, that's a nice gesture to be like, I'm here to

0: support you and help you out, right?
1: It's if anybody did their job that much on a date. Like, it doesn't matter what job. It's like,
2: that's a good point.
3: I mean, unsolicited advice is always a little touchy for people. Mm-hmm. But I understand his sentiment. I think that he was trying to do the right thing.
2: And I think he's trying to impress her a little bit. Because, like, how often do you meet someone who, like, is a motivational speaker?
0: Mm-hmm.
2: But, there's a time and a place.
4: Like, yeah, you know, I might have been just a little bit nervous. Just went back to what I know how to do.
3: Yeah.
2: Makes sense.
3: I mean, if she says that's a reason, can you turn it off next time?
0: What? Can you stop being who you are?
1: Like, no. Some people just want to joke about a bad day, not have to hear positive feedback.
3: He's like on. It sounds like he's on all the time. And like,
4: I said I was nervous. Yeah. What did you hear about that, lady?
3: Oh, I understand that. I'm asking if you could be more relaxed.
0: Okay, maybe you should relax a little bit on him.
3: I mean, he called to figure out what was wrong. And that may have been turned her off.
2: Yeah.
0: How long has it been since the date happened?
4: It's been like a week and a half.
3: Mm.
0: Do you know if she read your motivational quotes?
4: I don't know. I told her to read them in the morning, but she didn't read. I don't know.
3: Maybe she's just waiting for tomorrow to call you.
1: Yeah.
3: Since tomorrow is always bigger.
0: Bigger, yes.
3: We never actually get to tomorrow, you know?
0: That could have been a little bit confusing to her. Yeah. So maybe she'll pick up the phone and we can clear it all up and motivate her to greatness.
2: Yes.
0: We're going to ride the skate ramp to success of this second date update.
1: Again, I don't get it.
3: Very vague.
0: We'll do it right after this. Hold on.

0: say.
1: 101.7 The Beach. Brooke and Jeffrey in the morning's second date update.
2: I was going to read some inspirational quotes to motivate my co-host to have a great part two.
3: Oh, really?
2: But

0: I'm not sure they can take any more inspiration.
1: I have been over-inspired.
2: Yeah,
1: all
2: yes. I feel fully inspired.
0: Not surprised after we heard from Dirk about his first date with Michelle, where his natural self came out, and his natural self is being a positive, motivational speaker. He tried to give some encouraging words to Michelle about her job, which she was complaining about. He shouted some affirmations at some skateboarding teens.
1: Uh-huh.
0: Even handed Michelle a little piece of paper with handwritten quotes designed to lift her spirits. And despite all those good vibes and good intentions, Michelle has been avoiding him.
1: Oh, maybe he forgot to put the last one, call me back, as the motivational
0: That is possible. Sometimes you need to really spell it out. Dirk, you didn't put that in your motivational quotes?
3: That was not one of them, no.
1: Okay.
0: Maybe add it for next time.
1: Have you ever heard from other people in your life, like on a personal level, maybe you overdo it with motivation?
3: I'll be honest, I don't have a ton of friends. So, you know, I would say, like, that is not something I've heard all that often, but a lot of people also don't know that much about me, so.
0: Yeah, there's not a lot of time to make friends when you're busy inspiring the world.
1: I don't know that we know a lot about you other than the motivational stuff.
4: Yeah,
2: that's actually all we know.
1: Yeah.
4: But that's still a positive thing. Like, if a guy started going through a motivational speech, you're not going to be like, shut up.
0: Right.
4: Well, like, he's trying
2: give me
4: to
2: some context, because I might.
0: Hopefully not on a date. But, I'm just praying that Michelle picks up the phone and gets us some answers here, because he deserves that. Right, Alexis?
2: Yes, right.
0: Did you even listen to what I said there?
2: Something, we're calling her.
0: Okay.
2: Yeah.
0: Good. You're
2: and
0: following
2: I'm ready
0: sort
2: to
0: of.
2: Call.
0: Here we go. Let's dial her number. Hopefully she picks up. Here we go.
5: Hello.
0: Hey, we're looking to speak with Michelle.
5: Yeah, this is Michelle.
0: Hey, Michelle. Hey. Not sure if you're ready for this, but you're on a radio show right now called Brooke and Jeffrey in the Morning.
1: Hey, Michelle. We're all
4: hey,
1: here.
4: Hey, good morning.
5: Okay. Hi.
1: Oh, that was such an annoyed sigh. We get it.
0: Yeah.
1: You understand.
4: We're already awake.
0: Yeah.
4: You may not be. Sorry.
0: I know it's early, so we're just hoping to make this really quick with you because we're doing a segment called A Second Date Update.
5: Okay.
0: Okay, I don't know if you're familiar, but it's where we try to help out our listeners who've gone out with somebody recently, and they're not getting a call back for a second meetup.
5: Yeah, sure.
1: Oh, you have heard
0: Okay, you're familiar?
5: Mm. Yeah.
1: Okay.
0: Gotcha.
1: That's cool.
0: All right, you want me to speed it up? I see. So we're calling on behalf of one of our listeners named Dirk, who you met up with recently.
5: Oh, God, okay.
4: Oh, yeah. God.
1: I would love to hear how your date went.
5: It was kind of weird, I guess.
0: Weird. In what way?
5: I mean, like, we just went to a bar and stuff, but, like...
0: Yeah, we heard, I mean, just to recap what we know about it so far.
5: Yeah.
0: We heard you went to a bar, you talked a lot about your shared interests, you opened up to him about your job being a little rough recently, and then he walked you home through a park by some skateboarding teens.
5: Yeah. Did he tell you that he yelled at said skateboarders?
1: Yeah.
0: That did come up.
1: He said that he shouted some affirmations maybe at them.
4: Not like being negative.
5: Yeah.
1: Something about the skate ramp of life.
0: Yeah. What did you think about that?
5: I mean, he told me that he was like a motivational speaker or something like that. But like these were just like random kids. It was kind of like off-putting, you know, at the end of the date. That was already kind of weird.
0: Yeah, but
4: like
0: they are skateboarding, so you could tell their life's kind of on a downward trajectory.
1: What does that have to do with anything? Skateboarding is a valid hobby, just like any other hobby.
0: Okay, name one skateboarder who went on to do great things.
1: Tony Hawk. Yeah, what?
0: He's retired. He didn't do anything. Anyway, sorry. We're not getting sidetracked with the values of skateboarding. Back to Dirk.
4: Yeah.
0: And you, what did you think about him yelling all the motivational quotes at them?
5: I mean, I get it. He said it's like his job and stuff, but like he said he doesn't do it that much. I was like, yeah, you kind of do. I was like, I mean, you already tried to motivate me and now you're talking to like these kids that are just skateboarding. And then he's like, I only have like one client right now anyways. And I'm like, okay, well, are you like coaching like a CEO or like what's the deal? I'm like,
1: yeah.
5: Okay. And he was like, I'm the client right now.
1: Oh.
4: What?
0: Huh?
5: I was like, you have one client. And he was like, no, it's like me. Like, I wake up, I talk to myself in the mirror. Like, I record them. Like, motivational speeches are really helping me.
1: So he motivates himself every morning and he considers himself his own client.
5: Yeah, no, like, you know, I was like, I'm a great client to myself right now. And like, I'm like,

0: What?
1: That's ultimate,
2: a bad client.
1: Yeah, it's ultimate job security. You know that you're not going anywhere.
3: Yeah.
0: Yeah. I was like, fine. I was like, I get it. Like, maybe you're just quirky or something. Like, I don't know. And I was like, can you just tone it down? And then, like, he dropped me off and, like, wrote a bunch of quotes down for me when I was in the bathroom. And then, he left and I just sat there, like, was I just, like, punked? I was like, did I not understand, like, what he was saying?
1: Okay, maybe you weren't reading the quotes the right way, and you need to hear them spoken directly by Dirk, because he is on the other line right now waiting to talk to you and inspire
0: no
1: you.
0: No way.
1: No, yeah. There is. That's how this works. Dirk, are you there?
4: Yes, hello, Michelle.
3: Oh.
0: Hi, Dirk.
3: So businesslike.
4: It makes me a little sad to hear that you didn't have a good time. And
0: I had a fine time. Like, do I not get it, though? Like, are you actually your own client? Like, or am I confused?
4: Yes, I am a motivational speaker. At the current moment, I am my only client, but...
0: What am I supposed to do with that?
1: I think maybe Dirk, she's a little confused, because how can you call yourself a professional motivational speaker if you don't actually speak to anybody else except yourself?
3: If you don't get paid, I think that's a part of professional. You could be aspiring motivational speaker. That's a good title for you, an aspiring motivational speaker.
4: Yeah. Well, I did have two clients in the past.
3: Okay.
4: They were paying clients, but they could not afford my rates.
3: Oh.
4: Which is why I had to drop them.
1: Okay.
3: Oh, so you charge a lot on top of all of this.
0: But you can pay for your own rates? Like, you can afford yourself?
2: Yeah.
4: I have a good deal worked out with myself.
3: Okay.
1: Okay, that's nice.
3: Friends
1: and family discount there.
3: Do you have another job?
4: This is currently my main focus. I am writing a book about my experience.
0: Of coaching yourself.
1: What's the title of your book?
4: I'm writing two books. First book is going to be called Starts With Yourself.
3: Oh, that's a good title.
1: It starts with yourself.
4: Mm-hmm. Yeah. And then the second book is If You Can't Say It to the Mirror, Who Could You Say It To? And
0: there's no way you're a real person, dude. It's like, are you joking?
1: Why are you feeling so inspired by what he says right now?
2: Can you take this from somebody else?
0: Can you not stop?
3: We kind of talked to Dirk about that already. Like, maybe... tone it down a little bit, Dirk, and show her other sides of you outside of the motivational speaker part.
2: Impress her in other ways.
3: Like, who are you? You know, like, what do you love to do? What do you care about?
4: I love motivating people to be the best.
0: There's no way.
1: Okay. Okay.
2: Well, I'm pretty motivated to get off the phone now.
3: Yeah.
2: What about you, Jeff?
1: I don't like that we're all giving up on Dirk for trying to be himself, but...
3: I don't think he's trying to be himself. I think that's the problem, Jeff. He's trying to be a version of himself that he wants to be. He's not being who he is,
2: right?
3: He's
2: not ever turning it off.
3: Like, if you're on all the time, you're not being your authentic self. That's the title of my new book.
5: That is a really long title.
1: Yeah. Well, Dirk, you have some competition in the literary world coming up with Brooke here, but I'd still like to get you another date. I mean, I know this is a long shot, but we would offer to pay for a second date for you, Michelle, with Dirk, if you're willing to give him another chance.
3: And you said you liked him outside of that, right? Outside of the too many inspirations.
0: Let me ask this. Do you guys think that you would feel safe in a room alone with him at this point after learning all this? Like,
2: I'm too safe.
1: You should ask that question to yourself in the mirror. Like it says in his second book.
3: Yeah. Look, you already read the book.
0: This is freaking nuts. Like, no, I'm sure I'll read about him in the news one day, but I'm out.
1: Yes, as one of the most inspiring leaders that this country has ever seen.
3: I think he's the opposite of dangerous, but yeah.
0: I don't...
1: Dirk, it's sounding like it's a no from Michelle. Do you have any last words for her? Anything to motivate her or us or our listeners, inspire us?
4: It's okay. Just look in the mirror. It starts with you.
3: Yep. That's right.
1: I like that. Okay.
2: Look in the mirror more.
1: That's good. So it wasn't the best match this time, Dirk, but you keep at it, and there's definitely going to be a woman out there who appreciates a little bit of motivation in their life.
4: I believe so.
3: Okay, I think the key there is a little bit. A little bit of motivation.
1: Yeah. A microscopic amount of motivation.
3: Yeah, that's what we need to leave with, Dirk.
4: Oh, thank you.
1: What? We crushed the spirits of a motivational speaker in 1 second date update. Amazing.
3: If we weren't going to do it, his only client was.
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13: We all know that Brooke can never go back to her dentist after they asked her to take x-rays and she refused, storming out of the office before mooning them through the glass window on the way out.
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0: the listeners is in a similar boat, saying she can never show her face at the dentist either.
1: Uh-oh.
0: Because of the extremely embarrassing thing that happened while the hygienist was working on her.
2: Yeah, I can't see her face, but they can't see her butt.
0: She's still mortified about it years later, but she's ready to confess in a brand new mass speaker at 710.

0: You don't know me.
1: Confession I can't take back.
0: I am...
1: The Masked Speaker.
2: Text to 78592 says, I just spent 5 weeks learning to speak Korean to impress a woman I like at work.
3: That's cool.
4: That's impressive.
5: Whoa.
2: Tried it on her and found out she's from Thailand, not Korea.
5: Oh, now you offended her.
2: Oh, no. Yikes.
3: Wow.
2: Okay.
5: That really backfired.
3: Should have done your research.
5: Yeah. I hope he apologized, not in Korean.
6: Hey, at least he knew that they didn't speak Korean in Thailand.
2: Set the bar real low for our listeners, but you know what? Some moments, there's just no coming back from.
5: Yeah.
2: And the only way to move forward is to own your shame by confessing it right here on the Mass Speaker while we keep you anonymous. And we've got a woman on the phone who's chosen Marissa as her fake name. Marissa, welcome to the shame circle. How are you doing today?
7: Thanks, Ken. I'm doing great.
2: Oh, good.
6: Okay, you sound pretty good. We can understand your language.
3: Thank you for not speaking Korean.
5: Did she started speaking fluent Thai? Yeah. Would be very impressive.
6: It would be really cool.
2: Yeah, we're very excited to hear from you. Voice changer is on. You're the Mass Speaker. Whenever you're ready, let's hear your confession.
7: Alrighty. Well, I can't go to the dentist ever again.
6: What? Like any dentist or a specific dentist?
7: Well, there's only one dentist in town. I live in a relatively small town, so that's all I have.
5: Okay, okay.
2: Anybody can be a dentist thanks to YouTube videos.
5: Yeah. So, especially in a small town.
2: Yeah.
6: Why? What'd you do with the dentist?
7: So I went to the dentist, and they try to talk to you for some reason, even though your mouth is not talkable at that time sometimes.
5: That's true. And I always talk back. I don't care how much water's in my mouth.
2: Yeah.
6: It would be fine if they just talked at you instead of asking so many questions.
5: Yeah.
2: Right. But they do have to break the monotonous silence of like scraping against your teeth. I get that.
5: Yeah, I mean, it's kind of weird for them too, I bet.
2: Okay. So he's talking to you?
7: So he's talking to me. Then he tells me something personal about his life. And I guess he thought it was TMI. So he was like, sorry to bring that up. I know we're basically strangers. Uh-huh. And so I say, oh, you're not a stranger. You've been inside my mouth for 20 minutes.
6: Okay.
5: Oh. That's funny.
6: Yeah, that's a funny dentist joke.
7: Immediately, I realized how bad that sounded because it was so weird.
2: Yeah, if you read into that, it's connotations.
3: They set you up for it.
5: Yeah.
2: Yeah.
5: And he can still tell it's a joke. It's just like a sexual joke.
7: Yeah. So his face is turning bright red. He's embarrassed. I'm embarrassed.
5: Oh,
7: and
5: no.
7: I don't know what to do because then things get weird.
6: Yeah, shocking. A dentist doesn't have any sense of humor.
3: Triggered by dentist.
5: This is sensitive. Brooke isn't a big fan of dentists.
2: No.
5: So, sensitive subject over here.
6: Well, I'm gonna go.
2: My dentist was like 60 years old, so I don't know how he would react to like a.
5: In support of Brooke, I stopped going to dentists.
6: Yeah.
5: Because I love my co-host so much.
2: He was obviously a little uncomfortable.
7: Very uncomfortable because he had been so chatty, but now he's like completely silent.
2: Oh, God.
5: Aww. Energy shift.
2: Yeah.
7: For the rest of the appointment. And so we get through that. Thankfully,

0: And I'm thinking to myself, you know, it's not a big deal. I'm not going to dwell on it. I'm coaching myself through it. I go back for a second cleaning a couple months later.
1: Okay.
0: And I've already mentally prepared myself for this. I'm not going to say anything weird. I'm going to completely forget about it. But
2: okay.
0: He starts working on my teeth. Mm-hmm. And after about 10 or 15 minutes, I noticed that he's uncomfortable again. Huh? And his face is turning red again, and nothing has been said. I'm like, what in the world is going on now?
2: Weird.
1: Huh. You haven't said anything to him at that point?
3: Are you making tongue gestures at
4: him? Yeah, I was like, what's your body doing? That's, yeah.
2: Get in there, buddy.
0: Oh, my gosh.
2: Oh, now she's blushing.
4: Yeah.
0: So it's weird that you would say that, because what I didn't realize is that apparently these dentists have grape-flavored gloves. Like, they have flavored gloves that they use.
2: Flavored gloves?
0: Maybe so it doesn't taste weird,
2: cool.
0: With the latex.
1: Uh-huh.
0: I had no idea, but apparently I had been, like, licking his fingers.
3: No!
2: Oh!
1: Not
0: totally subconsciously.
1: Not just like sticking your tongue in and out, like running your tongue up and down his digits.
0: Yes, oh, yes, I couldn't believe it.
1: Oh God!
3: You sexually harassed your dentist.
1: Well, in her defense, his fingers were in her mouth at the time.
3: It wasn't on purpose, I guess. But
1: that is so awkward.
0: I couldn't help it.
1: Oh.
3: You would think it's something that would happen often if that, you know what I mean? Like, if that's the tongue's natural reaction to finding grape.
2: I'm wondering, are you allowed to request a flavor? Like, can I get like
4: surely they have
2: cinnamon?
4: To tell you the options in case you're allergic or don't like it.
2: You got like a steak flavor back there?
1: Yeah. So what happens after you realize that?
0: Well, no, he didn't say anything. I didn't bring it up. He didn't say anything to me.
2: And,
0: you know, I just feel weird. And I haven't been back in 3 years. And I can't.
2: Oh, man.
1: Oh, wow.
3: You need to go to the next town, okay?
4: Yeah, you should commute to a dentist. After
3: this.
2: He's probably relieved. I hate to admit that.
3: Maybe find a dentist that has a dental hygienist so that you can get somebody else to clean your teeth, you know?
2: Okay.
4: Because the dentist, then you only see the dentist for 5 minutes.
3: Yeah,
2: that's true, really.
1: The next time she thinks she's grabbing the armrest and suddenly she's rubbing his leg. And she's like, oh, God.
3: I mean, you definitely don't ever want to get laughing gas.
1: No. Who knows what you would do, Marissa?
3: So did you, like, issue an apology or nothing? You just left silently?
0: I didn't. I just ghosted him. But next time I go, I have to ask for unflavored gloves, for sure.
1: Or no gloves at all.
3: Oh.
2: Yeah.
1: Actually, that's bad.
0: No, I think that would be even weirder.
1: That's just my thing anyway. Thank you for confessing, Marissa. 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Your phone tap's coming up right after this.

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0: But not today with Andrew. 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
3: Hello?
1: Good morning. Am I speaking with Andrew?
3: Yes, you are. Who's calling?
1: I knew it'd be you. My name's Sally. I'm one of the assistants here at Dr. Burns. I hear it's your first time.
3: Yeah, I've never seen a naturopathic doctor before, but my girlfriend signed me up for one. So.
1: What a great girlfriend. You are going to love it. But I do need to make sure that you know a few things before your appointment. So do you have a pen?
3: Yeah.
1: Okay, I'll wait.
3: Yeah, I'm ready.
1: Okay, we'll just continue to move forward. So, first thing, 24 hours before the appointment, you need to avoid eating foods that are green.
3: Okay, no greens.
1: Like spinach, beans, but also no grapes, avocados, even green M&Ms. That's a big no-no.
3: M&Ms?
1: Yeah, don't eat the green ones. Red ones, hunky-dory.
3: Why is that?
1: Well, green foods just mess with our equipment. Your body becomes like a walking salad bar and our system just shuts down.
3: I guess we don't want that.
1: Do you know what else we don't want? Is anything with two stripes.
3: Two what?
1: Two stripes on your clothes, your socks.
3: Ooh. What?
1: Those two stripes can create real conflicting energy signals that interfere with our readings. So
3: what are we doing? I thought it was a natural things.
1: What's yes, it? You've never done this before, so you just need to trust the process.
3: Okay.
1: Great. Okay, other things you need to do is speak in rhymes for 12 straight hours before your appointment.
3: Can I be honest with you? I smoked some stuff today.
1: You know what? That's the one thing we don't care about at this doctor's office. As long as it's not green.
3: Oh, it's absolutely green.
1: Oh, well, just from here on out till that appointment.
3: Okay.
1: Oh, and walk backwards for 5 minutes before leaving your house.
3: Walk backwards?
1: Good. I'm glad it sounds like you're writing this down. Also make a note, wear shoes on opposite feet, okay?
4: What?
3: Opposite feet?
1: You keep repeating me.
3: But wait a minute.
1: Should I repeat you? Wait a minute.
3: Right, so how is this like a medical thing? It's not making sense. Speaking lines, moving. What are we doing? Walking backwards?
1: I'm going to tell you, your mind is going to be blown because this is all about the brain sync.
3: Brain sync.
1: There it is, the repeating again. Brain sync, as in the kitchen sink. I mean, did you know our brains have sinks? Did you know that?
3: No.
1: You're going to learn so much here about your body you never knew.
3: What?
1: You know what else you have to write down here?
3: What's that?
1: The doctor prefers you to avoid speaking with anyone named Todd, Tina, Tanya, any names that start with that dang letter T.
3: Dang. Well, I can't speak to my girlfriend. Her name is Trish.
1: Yeah, that's going to be rough.
3: But my brother's name is Trent.
1: Oh, yeah. Well, looks like you're going to have to go on a T-fast. Do you get that?

0: joke. It's like fasting, but for the letter T.
1: Oh, my goodness.
0: Looks like you're going to be one lonely man for 24 hours. But a lot healthier.
1: I mean, this is a lot more than I thought it would be.
0: You know what? I accept your compliment. We are a lot. Oh, and isn't it great?
1: Yeah.
0: It is great. Okay. Is your pen still working?
1: What do you mean there's more?
0: Can I ask what color ink is in it?
1: Blue.
0: Perfect. That's what I was hoping for.
1: What?
0: The chances.
1: You what?
0: Absolutely. Because the last thing I need you to do is draw a big blue circle on your forehead right now.
1: Why do you want me to do that?
0: The blue circle is an ancient energy symbol. Okay, the doctor can tell you the rest. Just draw it on there. I don't want to ruin it.
1: Mm-hmm.
0: Okay, and start, go. Okay, I can't do it anymore. Don't do it.
1: What?
0: This is actually Brooke from Brooke and Jeffrey in the Morning. We're doing a phone tap on you. It's just a prank.
1: What do you mean?
0: I mean your girlfriend, Trish. She emailed the radio station and she set you up.
1: Trish, she ain't right.
0: Wait, you didn't really do the circle, did you?
1: Yeah, I got a half a circle on my head. At least that was funny. Okay. This is permanent marker, right?
2: Oh.
1: I mean, so I got to walk around like this for the rest of what, today and tomorrow, probably.
0: Okay. Well, like Andrew, I am very sorry. I hope you have a great hat. But you know what? At least half of your energy will be aligned.
1: Half of my energy?
0: Yeah, there you go. The repeating thing. You are on top of it.
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0: exactly the wrong time.
1: Uh-oh.
2: Ooh.
0: That's what one of our listeners can't stop thinking about, because she went on a first date 2 decades ago.
1: Whoa.
0: And she still can't get it out of her mind.
1: Hmm.
0: It might be because her date was interrupted halfway through in the weirdest way possible, which is why all these years later, she's reaching out, asking us if we can somehow track that guy down.
2: Whoa.
0: For a special edition of Closure Call. We're doing it coming up next.

0: out of it.
1: Okay, well, I hope you like my mixtape.
2: What's that famous phrase ancient scholars used to say? First the worst, second the best, third's the one with the hairy chest.
3: Yes. I think that was Aristotle, wasn't it?
2: Yeah, I think it was in the Dead Sea Scrolls, too.
4: No.
2: Well, sometimes first isn't the worst. In fact, sometimes first is the best thing you almost ever had.
3: I think it usually is. It's the jealous people that say first is the worst.
2: Well, yeah. First being almost the best is definitely the case for our listener, Liz, who apparently has spent years thinking about one of her firsts.
3: Ooh.
2: To the point that she asked us for a closure call today.
3: Love a good closure call.
2: If you don't know, that's the segment where we help listeners track down someone from their past so they can ask those long lingering questions that have been hanging around in their minds to finally, hopefully, get some closure.
5: Ooh.
2: So Liz is our caller today. Liz, welcome to the show.
6: Hi, thank you.
3: I'm so curious what first we're talking about.
5: Yeah.
3: There's a lot of firsts in life.
2: Yeah. Which first is occupying your mind?
6: Well, I've always wondered about what happened to my very first website date.
3: Website date?
6: His name is Thomas, and I can't forget him.
2: First guy that you met online.
3: So it was like Match.com or something. Wasn't that always everybody's first?
6: Honestly, yeah. It was one of those. I don't remember which one. It was so long ago, but he was so cute. I screwed it up, though.
5: What happened? Yeah, why didn't it work out?
6: Well, what really happened is we went on a great date. It was like a dinner restaurant kind of thing, and we were going out and had a great time. But then my ex, who I had just sort of kind of recently broken up with, kept calling me in the middle of dinner, and I, hindsight probably should have just turned that stupid phone off, but it kept ringing, and I would like answer it, and then I would hang up on him. And
2: you were answering the phone.

0: in front of your new guy, Thomas?
1: Well, I kept, like, hitting the ringer to turn it off, but then he kept calling back. I was like, maybe it's an emergency.
2: Oh, God, it never is with an ex.
3: Yeah.
2: Can I ask, how long ago was this?
1: 20 years ago.
3: Okay. Wow. Well, this person, do you know if they're even single?
2: Oh, my God, you went on one
0: alive?
2: Date?
3: Yeah, that's what I mean.
1: I know, but listen, I'm, like, recently divorced, so you just... You sort of reflect on your life.
2: Oh, my God.
1: And I was like, does it really hurt to try and reach out to this guy? Because I just, God, he was so perfect.
2: Can I ask how, why did this man make such an impact on you? You went on one date and you were totally distracted by your ex the entire time.
0: I know. Your ex sounds like the one that really liked you.
1: No, listen, this guy, he was like a saint. So like at the end of this, because he, you know, my ex kept calling me and I was just like so upset I had to go home. And he's like, no. You can't drive home in the state. Let me drive you home.
2: Oh, my God. You were visibly upset about your ex at dinner, so much so that you weren't able to drive. And this man
3: took care of you?
1: No, listen, it gets better. So, like, I got to my apartment, and lo and behold, my stupid ex was there.
2: Oh, God. Oh, he's the worst.
3: This guy's toxic.
0: Well, hold on.
1: Let's
0: give the guy a chance. Maybe he had something really sweet to say. Maybe there was flowers. Maybe he had boombox over his head.
2: I'm sure he did. Toxic people are great at love bombing, Jeff.
0: And some people love those people.
2: No. Not a good idea.
0: Well, what happened? So he's waiting. Your ex-boyfriend is waiting for you in the parking lot when you arrive there with you and Thomas. Like, how does that interaction go?
1: I mean, they weren't, like, fighting or anything, but Thomas did try to go out and, like, talk to him a little bit.
3: Oh,
1: but I sort of kind of freaked out. I mean, it was only 22 at the time, so I basically just sort of kind of ran inside, and I had to get away from it all. And then, like, 20 minutes later or something, I came down, and they were both gone, and I have no idea what happened.
2: Both gone.
0: If you had to, like, guess, what do you think happened between the two of them in that time you weren't there? Mm-hmm.
1: In my head, I was like, he totally told some lie about whatever. And because he still, my ex still wanted to get back together with me and he like wouldn't give up. But I asked him what happened and he didn't answer. He's like, oh, I don't know. I was too drunk. I don't remember. I was like, what the hell?
0: Your ex was too drunk?
1: Yeah.
2: Oh, God.
3: He showed up drunk?
2: Please tell me you didn't end up dating that guy again.
3: Oh, no.
1: No, well, by the time I went back on the dating app, I mean, he had already blocked me.
0: No, she's asking about your ex. You didn't end up dating your ex again.
1: No.
3: Okay,
2: wait a minute, though. Did you just say Thomas blocked you?
1: Yeah.
2: Oh,
3: no.
2: Girl.
0: What do you think happened that night that turned him off?
1: I don't know.
2: I guess that makes sense. She's crying so badly about her ex at dinner, answering the phone. They go back. He's still there. Yeah. It's blockable.
0: There may have been like one or two red flags that came up.
2: That's blockable. You're right.
3: You can't blame all that on her crazy ex that showed up drunk.
2: Yeah, but why 20 years later do you want closure on this? Like, what is the closure you need?
1: Mm. I just felt such a connection with him, and I'm sort of just hoping that maybe he's single because there was just, in my eyes, there was nothing wrong with him. He was like a great catch. And it just was the circumstances that.
3: The one that got away.
1: I feel so nervous about doing this. And I really just hope you guys can help me.
0: Yeah.
2: Oh, wow.
0: Well,
3: we can, right, Jeff?
2: Such a wild request.
0: Liz, you've been working with our producer on the four questions that you wanted to send his way.
1: Ooh. Yeah.
0: Okay. And all that you're waiting for now is to hear what answers he wrote back. And that's what we're going to find out.
3: But wait, this is your first time on our show, right?
1: Yeah.
3: You already said first is the worst. Yeah. So this is not going to go well, Jeff.
0: But for her, first is always the best.
2: Yeah.
3: Okay. I'm pretending like I get it.
0: Yes.
2: Sure.
0: All right. Sure. We're going to ride this positive energy. And when we come back, we will read the responses from Thomas.
3: Oh, my God.
0: The guy you met online almost 20 years ago to hear what he has to say in your closure call coming up right after this.

0: If you're just joining us, we're in the middle of a closure call seeking answers for our listener, Liz.
1: Yeah.
0: Who has spent years wondering whatever happened to the very first guy she ever met on the dating sites.
1: Oh, man. Well,
2: 20 years ago.
1: We definitely know why he stopped talking to her.
0: Yeah. Even Brooke was shocked by the story. Because it takes a lot to rattle this grizzled old radio vet.
1: Dude.
0: But
1: I get it, though. I've had exes like she had.
2: That are just dramatic and toxic.
1: Relentless.
0: Oh, yeah. But you were right that this is a bold move for her to want to reach back out to somebody she met one time about 20 years ago.
1: Yeah, that's so crazy to me.
0: But this guy's name was Thomas. Their first date was going pretty well until her ex-boyfriend started blowing up her phone in the middle of dinner. And not only that, he was waiting for her in the parking lot of her apartment.
1: While drunk.
0: Yes.
1: Yeah.
0: Not in a sober state.
1: Yeah.
0: So Thomas went to go talk to him while Liz went inside to escape the drama. But when she came out, Thomas and her ex were both gone.
2: Oh.
1: Yeah, and she even went to search for Thomas on the dating apps, and she was blocked.
2: Yeah.
0: Blocked on the apps, unmatched. Blocked on the phone.
1: Yeah.
0: It's her biggest regret by far, and she's always wondered, what if? Which is why she's come to us, and we've helped track down Thomas and sent him 4 questions.
1: It's so crazy. Did you ever get a chance to apologize to him after that had happened?
3: No, I never heard from him again. It was that night, and that was it.
2: This is the first time?
1: Oh, my God.
2: This is crazy.
1: I can't wait to hear what he says to all this.
0: Let's find out. Because
3: my heart is, like, beating right now.
1: Oh, girl.
0: He's responded to all 4 of your questions, Liz. Are you ready to hear these?
3: Yeah.
2: Here we go.
0: Well, let's get started. Your first question you sent said,

0: Hi, Thomas. This is Liz from 2 decades ago.
1: Oh.
0: I know it's been a long time, and you probably don't remember me, but you were my first online date ever. Can you believe it?
2: Oh.
0: Anyway.
2: This sounds like a diary entry from...
3: I like it.
4: Oh, my God. I'm, like, so blushing.
3: You're genuine. It's a cute thing.
0: It's good to remind him of who you are.
2: We're writing an old school letter here, so this makes sense.
0: But she goes on, anyway, I recently got divorced.
2: Oh.
0: And I know this is a long shot, but are you single?
2: Oh, that's our first question. We're just jumping right in.
3: Circle yes or no?
2: Yeah.
0: I'm guessing there's no way. You were so cute and nice back then. If so, who's the lucky lady?
2: Oh.
3: Ooh, I like that approach because you're complimentary to him.
4: Oh. He was so nice. Like, it's only deserving that, you know, you treat him with respect. Aww. I mean, he was a great guy that night.
2: You know, though, that this opening question is kind of also reflecting what your ex did, like not letting things go. But it's all right.
0: Well, Brooke, she's not drunk like her ex was. She's only buzzed.
2: Ah, okay.
0: So let's give her some credit here.
2: We're just teasing you.
3: She's like, no. Here's the thing.
0: Thomas did write back and responded. He said, "Hi, Liz. Wow, blast from the past.
2: Oh,
3: okay.
0: I actually do remember you very well."
2: Huh.
3: Oh,
0: that's a good sign.
3: Well,
2: is it
3: good?
2: No, it's not. He remembers her because it was an infamous night of her crying over her ex and the guy showing up.
0: Let's find out. He says, kind of hard to forget a night like that.
2: Yeah, see?
0: I'm sorry to hear about your divorce. Hope things get better. And yes, I am also single.
2: Oh,
3: hey.
0: Divorce really does suck.
3: He's been through it.
2: Okay.
0: Also, thanks for the flattery. However, I'm not interested in us rekindling anything.
2: Whoa.
3: That was a roller coaster.
2: Just shut you down.
3: He remembered. And then
2: yikes.
4: Bro. That was a roller coaster.
2: How shocked are you that he's not interested, Liz?
4: Well, listen, it's a long shot, but it was something I wanted closure to. You don't know unless you try. You can't win the lottery unless you try it. That's true.
3: But I wonder what his reasoning would be.
0: And that's just the first question. Maybe he'll change his mind by question three.
3: Number two, will you be my new wife?
0: I don't know. Because for those who don't know or who have never heard this segment before, we send all four questions all at once.
2: Yeah, we shot our shot on the very first question. So what are we doing for 2, 3, 4?
0: Let's find out what happens in question two. Because Liz's second question says... Our one and only date we had was a long time ago, and I remember it ending way sooner than what I hoped for.
2: Oh.
0: I think that's my fault.
2: Okay.
0: What do you remember from that night?
2: Ooh.
0: I can't believe you put this, Liz. It says in parentheses, and it's okay to say I looked good too.
2: That's cute.
0: That's flirtatious.
2: Like that
0: okay.
2: Yeah.
0: I like that, Liz.
4: Hey, thank you.
0: Okay.
2: Yeah.
0: So Thomas writes back. Oh. He says, from what I remember, I believe it started off pretty good.
2: Okay.
0: We were laughing a lot.
2: So that's the same as you. We're on the same page still. That's good.
0: And we barely put in our dinner order when your phone started blowing up.
2: Oh.
3: He does remember.
2: How could he forget?
0: Apparently, your ex was drunk and causing a scene outside your apartment.
3: Oh.
0: He kept calling, then your roommate started calling.
2: Oh.
0: And then your landlord threatened to call the police.
3: Oh my gosh, that was worse than what we heard.
0: Dot, dot, dot. Not the most ideal first date.
2: Yeah. Should have let that landlord call the police. Then it would have been taken care of by the time you got back to your place.
4: Oh my God. I don't even remember all this stuff. Oh God. I guess I should have let the landlord call the cop.
2: Oh.
0: Yeah. Well, in your defense, it was a long time ago, and there was a lot of stress that night. I'm sure you tried to block some of that out.
2: Yikes.
0: But...
3: Yeah.
0: And you were 22 years old at the time.
2: I mean, we were all stupid at 22 years old.
3: Yeah.
0: Yeah.
2: That's just part of the age.
0: Some of us stupider than others. Most of us in this room. Question three.
3: I can't figure out who he's talking about.
2: Yeah. I know.
0: You keep thinking about it.
3: Okay.
0: Question three says, I know my ex, parentheses back then, messed it up for me and I regret it. Did he say something to you to scare you away?
2: Oh.
3: Yes.
0: It's one of my biggest regrets.
3: Yes, that's what we all want to know.
0: Here's what we want to, because here's the one piece of information that we didn't have is what happened between the two of them while Liz was inside the apartment.
2: This is like kind of like a murder mystery right now.
4: This is the one question that really has been bothering me all these years that I really want to know the answer to.
3: Oh.
2: Yeah.
0: Well, he did answer it, so let's get you some closure here. He says, after we took our food to go,

0: Oh, we got to your apartment and both you and your ex were crying messes.
1: Both of them?
2: Wait, why was she was crying?
1: Well, remember, she was crying at the restaurant. That's why he wouldn't let her drive home.
2: Oh, because she was so upset.
1: Yes.
0: This is a fun segment because she's remembering and Jose is remembering what happened 10 minutes ago.
2: I'm trying to focus on one thing at a time, okay?
0: It's good. We're still in it. He continues, in fact, you went inside and left me outside with him.
1: Ah, okay. Oh. Was it that he was trying to take one for the team?
0: You abandoned him.
3: I just didn't know what to do back then.
1: Panic. This is such a messy night.
0: He continues. He says, I think his name was Matt or Max. Can't remember. But I do know he was really drunk and ugly crying.
2: Oh, man.
0: He started telling me all about how he messed up the relationship.
1: Uh-huh.
0: That's nice for him to take accountability.
1: Yeah.
2: Sounds like a great guy.
1: And I'm sure.
0: He says, dude was way too drunk to drive. I ended up driving him in his car back to his place.
3: Then
0: took a cab back to my car and realized you took all the food inside with you. So I just left.
2: He couldn't even eat.
1: Girl.
0: You stole his to-go box?
3: I thought I was doing him a favor by putting it in my refrigerator. Oh, my God.
0: Liz.
1: Wow, Liz. Okay. No wonder he said not interested on that first question.
2: Oh, girl.
0: All right. Well, we have one more question to go through. We'll just wrap this up. We should just get the final closure.
2: Okay.
0: Question four says, this may be a long shot, but what do you think about getting a cup of coffee and catching up?
2: Well, she wrote that before she had answers.
0: Oh. Well, she asked if he was single before and now. Yeah. Okay.
1: Okay.
0: So she says, or we could go out and have another crazy night together.
1: No.
0: I promise.
1: You did not write that.
0: I promise this time my ex won't show up. Ha ha ha ha.
1: Oh, I bet he's laughing so hard.
0: So he writes back. Once again, no thank you.
1: Oh.
0: Fool me once, shame on you. Fool me twice, shame on me.
1: Yeah.
0: Oh, no. Yeah.
2: I never recovered from all that.
0: What do you feel, Liz? You feel like you got some closure there?
3: Yeah, like amusement park. I just got off all the rides. I'm done.
1: Yeah.
0: But I am curious, whatever did happen to your ex-boyfriend after he got home that night?
3: Oh, God. I think he came over the next morning.
1: I bet he did.
0: Oh, God.
3: And we ended up eating all the food that we had from dinner last night.
2: No! Oh my gosh! That is not his food!
0: Thomas's leftovers?
1: Oh, God. That's so perfect. That is the perfect end to this story.
2: Symbolic.
1: It truly is.
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15: Police got a call at 2 a.m., and the call came from the criminal themselves.
16: Oh.
15: When they arrived on the scene, police could not believe what they found.
16: Oh.
15: Plus, a couple's going viral because the wife saw something so astounding during their midday walk
16: uh-huh.
15: that she handed her phone to her husband and said, record.

0: this.
1: Ooh.
0: 3 million likes later.
1: Yay.
0: Now she's being featured on our show. We're going to play you all of that and more coming up in a brand new
1: TikTok click shot.
0: We'll do it at 8:10.

0: Did you guys hear about how they're finally doing the Tupac trial?
1: Oh, yeah. Dude, it's crazy. Ooh. Like, they're supposedly going to find out who murdered him.
0: Yep. No and way. The yes. only media that's allowed inside for it is...
2: Woo! TikTok click shot!
0: Number one for accuracy and glitter filters. Yep. It's TikTok click shock, where we discuss the biggest TikTok videos from the past week. We're going to get right to it with your first TikTok click shock, which comes out of Wisconsin, where a 36-year-old woman named Emily Fair was found in a spot where she probably shouldn't have been. Behind the wheel of an ambulance.
1: Wait, is she the driver?
0: She was driving, but she doesn't work as an EMT or a driver, as any type of first responder.
1: Yeah.
0: But she was spotted in the vehicle at around 2 in the morning when officers approached. And thank goodness they had their body cams recording, because then we wouldn't have had this gem of a clip.
3: Stop. Put it in park. Are you a firefighter?
4: Yeah.
3: Okay, you're supposed to be driving this truck?
4: Yeah.
3: Why are you naked right now?
1: I'm a firefighter who's naked.
5: Wow.
1: All my clothes burned off.
0: Definitely forgot to mention that part. Emily was completely nude. But she did claim to be a firefighter.
1: Yeah.
5: Sounded confident to me.
1: Where do you think she kept her axes and her hose?
0: And how can you tell these days? There's

0: A lot of scandalous firefighter calendars floating around where the clothing is barely hanging on.
1: Oh, that's where they got the concept.
2: Yeah. I see.
0: It all checks out to me, but officers did some more digging, and they found out that she had not only stolen that ambulance, but it also made 4 unauthorized transmissions over the dispatch radio.
2: Okay, wow. Naked Emily.
0: In one, she could be heard saying, "Hey, do y'all have any food back at headquarters?"
2: Oh.
0: Working up an appetite, saving people. Ultimately, officers allowed Emily to retrieve her dress out of the back of the ambulance.
2: Oh, that's where she had kept it.
0: Before she was taken into custody.
2: I see. I hope they also washed the seat off after she left.
3: Yeah.
0: We can only hope. That was a TikTok click shock. You're next.
3: Woo! TikTok click shock!
0: Is a video that got over 2.8 million likes.
2: Woo!
0: Posted by the account Officially Quigley. And it follows a husband and wife. And in this, they're just out on a walk with their 2 dogs going down the street.
2: Okay.
0: And mid-walk, the wife notices a rainbow cascading over the road.
2: Aw, that's cool. Okay.
0: She gets really excited, hands her phone over to her husband and says, "Film this."
2: Yeah.
0: Because she is on a mission. So here it is.
4: Hold this as I go to try and touch the bottom of that rainbow. Hold it, please.
5: You don't understand.
6: I think my wife might have a brain injury.
7: Oh, it's still there. Yep, hump the rainbow. No, turn to your right. Yep, hump it. No, other way. Behind you. There it is.
8: Yep, that's my wife doing a rainbow.
2: Okay.
1: New couple.
0: Can we say hashtag couple goals on that one?
1: Yeah.
2: I don't think she understands how light works.
1: Yeah, exactly.
2: That's not fun. Let's go to the Lucky Charms guy. He'll be able to find the end of the rainbow.
0: Afterwards, the rainbow is seen lighting up a cigarette and giving her cash to get a cab home.
2: Wow. But the rainbow enjoyed it.
0: Yeah, clearly she knows what she's doing. But people in the comments were really loving it. One person said, "Besides the moon landing, this is the best video in the history of the internet."
2: Wow. That escalated a little too far for me.
0: I always think of the moon landing as peak internet video. But this is what the internet has come to now.
9: Yeah, wow. That video found its target audience in the comments.
0: Time to pull the plug on the whole thing. That was a TikTok click shock and your final...
3: Woo! TikTok click shock!
0: You guys remember a few years ago when we covered Vin Diesel when he decided to make music?
2: No, I luckily forgot.
0: Well,
2: please don't tell me you're going to play me more Vin Diesel music.
0: Unfortunately, we still have that clip.
2: Oh.

0: This ain't love, it's clear to see. Darling, stay with me.
1: The range.
2: Not a dry eye in the house after that performance.
3: Can't believe we saved that audio all these years. Yeah.
1: Watch out, Sam Smith.
2: But now there's another action star who's trying to get in on the music industry.
1: Okay.
2: And it's none other than Dwayne The Rock Johnson.
1: Well, I mean,
4: hey, he's saying you're welcome.
1: Yeah, he sang for Moana.
4: It's a good one.
2: I'm not talking about him singing like a song on a movie.
1: Oh.
2: He's doing his own thing.
4: Okay. Oh, that's
2: and
4: good.
2: He is serious because he just released a new original song dedicated to his daughters.
1: Oh, okay. it's going to be hard to hate on because it's like coming from a good place. Yeah. That sucks. Yeah. Why did you have to start it like that, Jeff? Yep. Tell me that later when I say some jerk thing about it.
2: I'm warning you now because it's called Your Dad.
1: Oh,
2: and
1: get out of here.
4: Please just play the Vin Diesel clip again.
1: Dude.
2: Here it is.

0: gonna say, I hope you understand I'm your dad.
1: I swear the test came back and it is positive that I am the father.
2: Yeah, so
3: it's first two, what can I say except
2: rock bottom. You know, it's hard for people to be critical about the song online.
1: But why can't you just keep it just for your kids? Like
3: you,
1: that's the performance money making part of it that drives me a little up the wall.
2: But yeah, The Rock is doing a heartfelt ballad and he says he wants to explore a possible music career combining old school soul with some country flavor.
4: Ooh, will he collab with Vin Diesel though?
1: Yeah.
3: Ooh, that would be nice.
1: I'm going to say no thank you.
2: Those were your
4: Woo, TikTok click shot
2: stories for the week. We got your phone tap coming up right after this.

0: one of our favorite things to do when prank calling someone at their work, if they're in a medium-sized building with like lots of employees there, is basically to say, "Hey, I'm the new guy."
1: Yeah.
0: And then
1: classic,
0: make
1: easy.
0: It awkward as quickly as possible. Because they have to be nice to the new guy, right?
2: Mm-hmm. Yeah.
0: They can't yell at them in the first 3 minutes.
2: No.
0: Okay, well, this guy can. But
2: no way.
0: Didn't want to provoke him. I just had to tell him something really, really important in your phone tab right now.
3: It's a Brooke and Jeffrey phone tap on 101.7 The Beach.
4: Hello, this is Dennis.
0: Hey, Dennis. My name's Gareth.
4: Hey.
0: I work over in the marketing side of things. I just got hired here.
4: Oh, okay, awesome.
0: Yeah.
4: Welcome to the company. Hey. Right? This is great.
0: Hey, thanks.
4: Yeah, have you had a good first day?
0: So far, so good.
4: Okay, good.
0: It's kind of funny that our names rhyme. You know, Dennis and Gareth.
4: I don't really think that rhymes, but you know what?
0: Well,
4: it's cool, yeah.
0: Cool. So I know that you and I haven't officially met yet, but when I sat down with HR, I put you down as my emergency contact.
4: I'm sorry. What?
0: Yeah.
4: You did what?
0: You're my emergency contact now. I hope that's okay since we're like basically name twins.
4: You put my name down for emergencies?
0: Right.
4: Why would you do that? We don't know each other. This is the first time we

0: you've ever spoken. Why would you put me down as your emergency contact?
1: Your tone is so different now, because I mean, when we first started talking, you were really friendly, and now it's a little...
0: Gareth?
1: Yeah.
0: Right? I apologize if I sounded hostile. I was not trying to be, right?
1: Okay.
0: I'm concerned because this is serious, and you put me, someone you don't know.
1: Yeah.
0: We've never met.
1: Yeah, no, I see what you're saying.
0: We've never met.
1: But when I was in HR, I asked them, I said, hey, just between you and me, who's the person with the coolest car here?
0: What?
1: And they said you. So I was like, I'm sold. I'm just going to put your name down in extension.
0: What are you talking about? Coolest car? I drive a Taurus.
1: You don't have to brag to me. I know.
0: No, that's not a cool car. Look, that's not how you pick someone for emergencies.
1: Okay, yeah. I mean, the car stuff, I guess, doesn't really matter. But as of right now, you're my emergency contact. And because of that, you should know that I've been diagnosed with RFS.
0: What?
1: Restless fork syndrome.
0: Restless fork? Like
1: restless fork syndrome. It only happens during the holidays. But it's where even when I'm completely full, I can't stop eating.
2: Yeah.
0: Okay.
1: Like Thanksgiving, Christmas, Easter, like my fork can't be controlled.
0: That's not a medical condition.
1: Like over the holidays, I might need to call you and you just have to pull me away from like the dessert table. If
0: no,
1: really
0: and
1: bad.
0: That so that's not what an emergency contact is for. And that's not what I'm doing because I'll be off work. So you shouldn't be contacting me.
1: It sounds to me like you're pretty clueless on understanding what an emergency contact is.
0: I am understanding. You're not understanding me.
1: No, you're not understanding. You're my contact if there's an emergency.
0: I shouldn't be your contact! I should not be your contact!
1: Well, I know you better than I know anybody else in the company.
0: Do you? Do you?
1: I do.
0: Have you talked to anyone else? You talked to HR. Why do you put the HR person? That's how ridiculous this is. Did you meet a cat on the way? Put that on there.
1: The HR meeting was a Zoom call, and their screen was black, so I've never really seen them.
0: Oh, my God.
1: I feel a lot closer to you.
0: You are in a horrible situation, like you might die. You want someone that really knows what you would want to be able to give you the care you need.
1: The care? Wait, hold on. Are you asking me out? Oh. Dennis.
0: No, I'm not asking you on a date. What is wrong with you?
1: Okay. You know what? Listen, emergency contacts should stay professional.
0: Oh. I am not hitting on you.
1: No, I get it. But I do know only someone who really cares about me would yell at me like this. No. So I appreciate that.
0: I'm yelling at you because you're being an idiot.
1: You know, I like your passion. But there's more that you should know. Like, today has been a really bad day for my Soxlexia.
0: Gareth, I've been polite to you. I've been nice to you. I've entertained this. It's enough.
1: I don't know if it's an official medical condition with the Soxlexia, but
0: it's not an actual diagnosis.
1: But it is a real problem where I try to match my socks and I just can't do it.
0: I'm done with this, all right? I'm calling HR because I am sick of this. And you and I are probably going to be in some big meeting about this.
1: Okay. Oh, so you want to come and meet me down at the radio station and say hi?
0: Hang up the phone.
1: No, the radio station is where we can meet because that's the real place that I work. Where I do prank phone calls? What? You know, like this one?
0: Shut up!
1: I can't really.
0: No way.
1: My name is Jeff from the radio show Brooke and Jeffrey in the Morning.
0: No way. Are you being serious?
1: Yeah, Wayne. Your friend Eric set you up. He says that you share his middle school sense of humor, and he thought this would make you laugh.
0: Oh, my God. I actually believed you that you really put me down as your emergency contact.
1: I mean, I have Soxlexia, so can you blame me? I get mixed up sometimes.
0: That's not a thing. That is not a thing.
1: Your friend Eric says it's a thing. Oh, Eric and Dennis, those names rhyme.
0: Oh, my God.
1: We're all name twins.
0: That was ridiculous, man.
3: 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Only on

0: You know you've had a good night out if the person you were with wakes up the next morning still thinking about you.
1: Oh, yeah. That's so cute.
0: I know that happens for me because the next morning I'm staring at them through the bedroom window.
1: Wait, what?
0: So they have to think about me.
1: That's not the way, Jeff.
0: It's a guarantee.
1: Okay.
0: But for one of our listeners, I'm not sure his strategy worked the way that he wanted because he left his date with a gift that she needed to open up the next day.
1: Okay.
0: Oh. You'll hear what it was and how it possibly backfired on him in your second date update next.

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1: The best advice Brooke ever got in radio, I know this because Brooke mentioned it after she heard it at a radio conference, but it was be your authentic self.
2: Oh, God. I hate that piece of advice. Like, what else are you supposed to be? Just be you and it'll all work out. Said no one ever. Okay, it doesn't actually work that way.
1: See,
2: all right?
1: And that's Brooke's authentic self right there. Just showing her anger and aggression.
2: The only put it in way right out in the you open. Can be your authentic self and make a name for yourself is if you're a Nepo baby. There's a lot more work that is involved.
3: That does make
2: you know what I'm saying?
1: Ashton, cut the music. Cut the music. Okay.
3: Famous.
1: Remember,
2: do you want me to go on about this? Because it really chaps my hide.
1: We've got enough of authentic
3: what?
1: You, I think. The same advice I would think would apply to romance, though, to just be yourself, right?
2: I guess.
1: Because seriously, too many people are putting up fronts when they're trying to impress love interests on dates, when actually, it's probably a lot better for you to just drop the act and be who you really are.
3: Yeah. Meaning, like, for me, I wouldn't say I love hiking.
2: Exactly.
3: When I go on one hike every 10 years.
2: Yeah.
1: That's you sticking true to you. Yeah. And apparently, that's what one of our listeners, Dirk, is all about. Staying true to his real self and finding someone with similar interests and hobbies as him.
3: Okay, Dirk.
1: Which is awesome to hear. So, Dirk, welcome to the show.
4: Oh.
2: Sorry about that hard intro there. Okay. I'm glad you are who you are.
1: Do you believe her when she says
2: I do.
1: That?
2: I believe that.
1: No, I'm asking, does Dirk believe you?
4: I believe you. I do.
1: Okay.
2: Dirk and I are on the same page
1: here. He's terrified of you. So, Dirk, let's just move on. Tell us, what's the name of this woman and where did you meet her?
4: So I'm calling about a lady named Michelle.
1: Okay.
4: And we met at a volunteer charity event.
2: Aww, that's cute.
4: Mm-hmm.
2: I mean, already you have some shared interest because you're both there supporting the same cause, right?
4: Yeah, yeah. It was the Young Republicans for Grassroots Change.
1: Oh, that's good, Brooke.
3: This is awesome.
2: I thought it was like a charity.
1: That is a charity.
2: It's a political movement. It's different.
1: Okay, Brooke, can you please...
2: You were helping people in need, you know?
3: They're helping politicians in need, Brooke. Come on.
1: It's grassroots.
3: Okay. That's all you have to say.
2: That doesn't mean anything,
3: it's grassroots,
2: Jeff.
3: No, Brooke.
1: Okay, Brooke
3: grassroots.
1: Is anti-grass now. So I'm sorry about that, Dirk. Keep going. You met at this...
2: Political party.
1: This event. Shared event.
4: Yes, there it is. Look, I was just there doing some networking, and that's where I met Michelle.
2: Okay.
4: And we started chatting, and I just felt like a connection.
2: Okay.
1: Awesome.
3: Okay. Great.
1: So what'd you guys do?
4: Just nothing out of the ordinary, I would say. You know, we spent a few hours talking at the bar.
3: Oh, that's great.
4: We talked about important issues that we care about, you know, obviously.
1: Mm-hmm.
4: You know, she was going through some difficulties with her job. You know, she's a little frustrated.
2: Yeah.
4: And so, you know, I tried to give her sort of like an impromptu, you know, like a pep talk about unlocking her inner greatness.
2: Unlocking her inner... Is that the last self-help book you read?
1: Wow.
2: It sounds like it, right?
3: I do like when I'm on the internet and you scroll and you see one of those speeches for like 30 seconds. Yeah. It's like, you can do it. Take on the day. I'm like, yes, I can.
2: Yeah,
3: and I
2: that's
3: like
2: right.
3: It.
5: I'm like, you don't know me.
3: This
5: is so fake in general.
1: Well, but what a nice gesture for somebody to do someone who's clearly struggling with their job to like offer some words of encouragement.
2: I mean,
1: that must feel good for her.
4: I'm actually, I'm a professional motivational speaker. That's what I do.
3: Oh.
5: So you were working well on your date.
3: Wow.
2: Did she have the response you were hoping for?
4: Yeah, I mean, it was towards the end of the date, and it looked like maybe she was just getting tired anyways, and thinking about her job is never fun. So

0: kind of decided to like wrap it there, so I figured, you know, I'd walk her.
1: So she called the date. She wanted it to be over after the motivational speech.
0: I don't think right after. I think it was just already kind of feeling like it's towards the end of the night anyways.
1: Okay.
0: I might have overdone it a little bit because when we did go outside, we were walking to her car and there were some kids on skateboards, you know, and I tried to give them some motivational advice.
2: To the young kids. On the fly, just shouting motivational quotes at them?
0: I said, like, You are your own skate ramp to success.
1: Oh, God.
3: All right. Let's go up in the back down again.
2: A little surprised they didn't run over and try and beat you up. This was in the middle of the night. But
1: flip you the bird and skate off.
2: Yeah. But how did you leave it with you and Michelle?
0: Well, when I dropped her off, I gave her a little keepsake.
1: Oh, no. What did you give her?
0: Well, I had written down some inspirational quotes.
1: Oh. Can you share one of the things you wrote down with her?
0: One of them was, "A tomorrow is always bigger than today."
2: Oh, I don't know what that means, but it sounds...
1: And the sun will come out tomorrow.
3: Yes.
2: That's a quote from a song. You can't steal that. We're going to get sued. I mean, that's a nice gesture to be like, I'm here to support you and help you out, right?
3: It's if anybody did their job that much on a date. Like, it doesn't matter what job. It's like...
4: That's a good point.
1: I mean, unsolicited advice is always a little touchy for people. Mm-hmm. But I understand his sentiment. I think that he was trying to do the right thing.
4: And I think he's trying to impress her a little bit. Because, like, how often do you meet someone who like is a motivational speaker?
2: Mm-hmm.
4: But there's a time and a place.
0: Like, yeah, you know, I might have been just a little bit nervous. Just went back to what I know how to do.
1: Yeah,
4: makes sense.
1: I mean, if she says that's a reason, can you turn it off next time?
2: What? Can you stop being who you are?
3: Like, no. Some people just want to joke about a bad day, not have to hear positive feedback.
1: He's like on. It sounds like he's on all the time. And like,
0: I said I was nervous. Yeah. What did you hear about that, lady?
1: I understand that. I'm asking if you could be more relaxed.
2: Okay, maybe you should relax a little bit on him.
1: I mean, he called to figure out what was wrong, and that may have been turned her off.
4: Yeah.
2: How long has it been since the date happened?
0: It's been like a week and a half.
1: Mm.
2: Do you know if she read your motivational quotes?
0: I don't know. I told her to read them in the morning, but she didn't read. I don't know.
1: Maybe she's just waiting for tomorrow to call you.
3: Yeah.
1: Since tomorrow is always bigger.
2: Bigger, yes.
1: We never actually get to tomorrow, you know?
2: That could have been a little bit confusing to her. So maybe she'll pick up the phone and we can clear it all up and motivate her to greatness.
4: Yes.
2: We're going to ride the skate ramp to success of this second date update.
3: Again, I don't get it. Very vague.
2: We'll do it right after this. Hold on.

0: 97.7 The Beach. Brooke and Jeffrey in the morning's second date update.
1: I was going to read some inspirational quotes to motivate my co-host to have a great part two.
2: Oh, really?
1: But I'm not sure they can take any more inspiration.
2: I have been over-inspired.
3: Yeah,
2: yes.
3: I feel fully inspired.
1: Not surprised after we heard from Dirk about his first date with Michelle, where his natural self came out, and his natural self is being a positive motivational speaker. He tried to give some encouraging words to Michelle about her job, which she was complaining about. He shouted some affirmations at some skateboarding teens.
2: Uh-huh.
1: Even handed Michelle a little piece of paper with handwritten quotes designed to lift her spirits. And despite all those good vibes and good intentions, Michelle has been avoiding him.
2: Oh, maybe he forgot to put the last one, call me back, as the motivational
1: That is possible.
2: Quote.
1: Sometimes you need to really spell it out. Dirk, you didn't put that in your motivational quotes?
4: That was not one of them, no.
2: Okay.
1: Maybe add it for next time.
2: Have you ever heard from other people in your life, like on a personal level, maybe you overdo it with motivation?
4: I'll be honest, I don't have a ton of friends. So, you know, I would say, like, that is not something I've heard all that often, but a lot of people also don't know that much about me, so.
1: Yeah, there's not a lot of time to make friends when you're busy inspiring the world.
2: I don't know that we know a lot about you other than the motivational stuff.
5: Yeah,
3: that's actually all we know.
2: Yeah.
5: But that's still a positive thing. Like, if a guy started going through a motivational speech, you're not going to be like, shut up.
1: Right.
5: Well, like, he's trying
3: give me
5: to
3: some context, because I might.
1: Hopefully not on a date. But, I'm just praying that Michelle picks up the phone and gets us some answers here, because he deserves that. Right, Alexis?
3: Yes, right.
1: Did you even listen to what I said there?
3: Something, we're calling her.
1: Okay.
3: Yeah.
1: Good. You're
3: calling
1: her, sort of. Here we go. Let's dial her number. Hopefully she picks up. Here we go.
6: Hello.
1: Hey, we're looking to speak with Michelle.
6: Yeah, this is Michelle.
1: Hey, Michelle. Not sure if you're ready for this, but you're on a radio show right now called Brooke and Jeffrey in the Morning.
2: Hey, Michelle. We're all
5: here.
2: Hey,
5: good morning.
6: Okay.
2: That was such an annoyed sigh. We get it.
1: Yeah.
2: You understand.
5: We're already awake.
1: Yeah.
5: You may not be, sorry.
1: I know it's early, so we're just hoping to make this really quick with you, because we're doing a segment called A Second Date Update.
6: Okay.
1: I don't know if you're familiar, but it's where we try to help out our listeners who've gone out with somebody recently and they're not getting a call back for a second meetup.
6: Yeah, sure.
2: Oh, you have heard
1: Okay, you're familiar?
6: Mm. Yeah.
2: Okay.
1: Gotcha.
2: That's cool.
1: All right. Yeah. You want me to speed it up? I see. So we're calling on behalf of one of our listeners named Dirk, who you met up with recently.
6: Oh, God. Okay.
5: Oh, yeah. God.
2: I would love to hear how your date went.
6: It was kind of weird, I guess.
5: Weird.
1: In what way?
6: I mean, like, we just went to a bar and stuff, but, like...
1: Yeah, we heard, I mean, just to recap what we know about it so far.
6: Yeah.
1: We heard you went to a bar, you talked a lot about your shared interests, you opened up to him about your job being a little rough recently, and then he walked you home through a park by some skateboarding teens.
6: Yeah. Did he tell you that he yelled at said skateboarders?
2: Yeah.
1: That did come up.
2: He said that he shouted some affirmations maybe at them.
5: Not like being negative. Yeah.
2: Something about the skate ramp of life.
1: Yeah. What did you think about that?
6: I mean, he told me that he was like a motivational speaker or something like that. But like, these were just like random kids. It was kind of like off-putting, you know, at the end of the date. That was already kind of weird.
1: Yeah, but
5: like
1: they are skateboarding, so you could tell their life's kind of on a downward trajectory.
2: What does that have to do with anything? Skateboarding is a valid hobby, just like any other hobby.
1: Okay, name one skateboarder who went on to do great things.
2: Tony Hawk. Yeah, what?
1: He's retired. He didn't do anything. Anyway, sorry, but we're not getting sidetracked with the values of skateboarding. Back to Dirk.
5: Yeah.
1: And you, what did you think about him yelling all the motivational quotes at them?
6: I mean, I get it. He said it's like his job and stuff, but like,

0: You said he doesn't do it that much. I was like, yeah, you kind of do. I was like, I mean, you already tried to motivate me, and now you're talking to, like, these kids that are just skateboarding. And then he's like, I only have, like, one client right now anyways. And I'm like, okay, are you, like, coaching, like, a CEO? Or, like, what's the deal? I'm like,
1: yeah. Okay.
0: And he was like, I'm the client right now.
2: Oh. What?
3: Huh?
0: I was like, you have one client. And he was like, no, it's like me. Like, I wake up, I talk to myself in the mirror. Like, I record them. Like, motivational speeches are really helping me.
1: So he motivates himself every morning and he considers himself his own client.
0: Yeah, no, like, okay. You know, I was like, I'm a great client to myself right now. And like, I'm like, what?
4: It's ultimate, a bad client.
3: Yeah, it's ultimate job security. You know that you're not going anywhere.
1: Yeah.
0: Yeah. I was like, it's fine. I was like, I get it. I was like, maybe you're just quirky or something. Like, I don't know. And I was like, can you just tone it down? And then like, he dropped me off and like wrote a bunch of quotes down for me when I was in the bathroom. And then I left and I just sat there like, was I just, like, punked? I was like, did I not understand, like, what he was saying?
3: Okay, maybe you weren't reading the quotes the right way, and you need to hear them spoken directly by Dirk, because he is on the other line right now, waiting to talk to you and inspire
0: no
3: you.
0: There's no way.
3: No, yeah. He is. That's how this works. Dirk, are you there?
5: Yes, hello, Michelle.
1: Oh.
0: Hi, Dirk.
1: So businesslike.
5: It makes me a little sad to hear that you didn't have a good time. And
0: I had a fine time. Like, do I not get it, though? Like, are you actually your own client? Like, or am I confused?
5: Yes, I am a motivational speaker. At the current moment, I am my only client, but...
0: What am I supposed to do with that?
3: I think maybe Dirk, she's a little confused, because how can you call yourself a professional motivational speaker if you don't actually speak to anybody else except yourself?
1: If you don't get paid, I think that's the part of professional. You could be aspiring motivational speaker. That's a good title for you, an aspiring motivational speaker.
5: Yeah. Well, I did have two clients in the past.
1: Okay.
5: They were paying clients, but they could not afford my rates.
1: Oh.
5: Which is why I had to drop them.
3: Okay.
1: Oh, so you charge a lot on top of all of this.
0: But you can pay for your own rates? Like, you can afford yourself?
4: Yeah.
5: I have a good deal worked out with myself.
1: Okay.
3: Okay, that's nice. Friends and family discount there.
1: Do you have another job?
5: This is currently my main focus. I am writing a book about my experience.
0: Of coaching yourself?
3: What's the title of your book?
5: I'm writing two books. First book is going to be called Starts With Yourself.
1: Oh, that's a good title.
3: It starts with yourself.
5: Mm-hmm. Yeah. And then the second book is If You Can't Say It to the Mirror, Who Could You Say It To? And
0: there's no way you're a real person, dude. It's like, are you joking?
3: Why are you feeling so inspired by what he says right now?
4: Can you take this from somebody else?
0: Can you not stop?
1: We kind of talked to Dirk about that already. Like, maybe... tone it down a little bit, Dirk, and show her other sides of you outside of the motivational speaker part.
4: Impress her in other ways.
1: Like, who are you? You know, like, what do you love to do? What do you care about?
5: I love motivating people to be the best.
0: No way.
3: Okay.
4: Well, I'm pretty motivated to get off the phone now.
1: Yeah.
4: What about you, Jeff?
3: I don't like that we're all giving up on Dirk for trying to be himself, but...
1: I don't think he's trying to be himself. I think that's the problem, Jeff. He's trying to be a version of himself that he wants to be. He's not being who he is,
4: he's not
1: right?
4: Turning it off.
1: Like, if you're on all the time, you're not being your authentic self. That's the title of my new book.
2: That's a really long title.
3: Yeah. Well, Dirk, you have some competition in the literary world coming up with Brooke here, but I'd still like to get you another date. I mean, I know this is a long shot, but we would offer to pay for a second date for you, Michelle, with Dirk, if you're willing to give him another chance.
1: And you said you liked him outside of that, right? Outside of the too many inspirations.
0: Let me ask this. Do you guys think that you would feel safe in a room alone with him at this point after learning all this? Like,
4: I'm too safe.
3: You should ask that question to yourself in the mirror. Like it says in his second book.
1: Yeah. Look, you already read the book.
0: This is freaking nuts. Like, no, I'm sure I'll read about him in the news one day, but I'm out.
3: Yes, as one of the most inspiring leaders that this country has ever seen.
1: I think he's the opposite of dangerous, but yeah.
0: I don't...
3: Dirk, it's sounding like it's a no from Michelle. Do you have any last words for her? Anything to motivate her or us or our listeners, inspire us?
5: It's okay. Just look in the mirror. It starts with you.
1: Yep. That's right.
3: I like that. Okay.
4: The mirror more.
3: That's good. So it wasn't the best match this time, Dirk, but you keep at it, and there's definitely going to be a woman out there who appreciates a little bit of motivation in their life.
5: I believe so.
1: Okay, I think the key there is a little bit. A little bit of motivation.
3: A microscopic amount of motivation.
1: Yeah, that's what we need to leave with, Dirk.
5: Oh, thank you.
3: We crushed the spirit.

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3: We all know that Brooke can never go back to her dentist after they asked her to take x-rays and she refused, storming out of the office before mooning them through the glass window on the way out.
4: Which, good touch at the end, don't you think?
5: Top Rossi tried to kiss my teeth.
4: Still proud.
3: Definitely a memorable moment, but one of our listeners is in a similar boat saying she can never show her face at the dentist either.
5: Uh-oh.
3: Because of the extremely embarrassing thing that happened while the hygienist was working on her.
4: Yeah, can't see her face, but they can't see her butt.
3: She's still mortified about it years later, but she's ready to confess in a brand new mass speaker at 9:10.

0: You don't know me.
1: A confession I can't take back.
0: I am
1: the Masked Speaker.
2: Text to 78592 says, I just spent 5 weeks learning to speak Korean to impress a woman I like at work.
3: That's cool.
4: That's impressive.
5: Whoa.
2: Tried it on her and found out she's from Thailand, not Korea.
5: Oh, now you offended her.
2: Oh, no. Yikes.
3: Wow.
2: Okay.
5: That really backfired.
3: Should have done your research.
5: Yeah. Yes. I hope he apologized, not in Korean.
3: Hey, at least he knew that they didn't speak Korean in Thailand.
2: We set the bar real low for our listeners, but you know what? Some moments, there's just no coming back from.
5: Yeah.
2: And the only way to move forward is to own your shame by confessing it right here on the Masked Speaker while we keep you anonymous. And we've got a woman on the phone who's chosen Marissa as her fake name. Marissa, welcome to the shame circle. How are you doing today?
6: Thanks, guys. I'm doing great.
2: Oh, good.
3: Okay, you sound pretty good. We can understand your language.
4: Thank you for not speaking Korean.
5: If she started speaking fluent Thai, I would be very impressed.
3: It would be really cool.
2: Yeah, we're very excited to hear from you. Voice changer is on. You're the Masked Speaker. Whenever you're ready, let's hear your confession.
6: All righty. Well, I can't go to the dentist ever again.
3: What? Like any dentist or a specific dentist?
6: Well, there's only one dentist in town. I live in a relatively small town, so that's all I have.
5: Okay.
2: Anybody can be a dentist thanks to YouTube videos.
5: So, especially in a small town.
2: Yeah.
3: Why? What'd you do at the dentist?
6: So I went to the dentist, and they try to talk to you for some reason, even though your mouth is not talkable at that time sometimes.
5: That's true. And I always talk back. I don't care how much water's in my mouth.
2: Yeah. Well,
3: it would be fine if they just talked at you instead of asking so many questions.
5: Yeah.
2: Right. But they do have to break the monotonous silence of scraping against your teeth. I get that.
5: Yeah, I mean, it's kind of weird for them too, I bet.
2: Okay. So he's talking to you?
6: So he's talking to me. Then he tells me something personal about his life. And I guess he thought it was TMI. So he was like, sorry to bring that up. I know we're basically strangers. Uh-huh. And so I say, you're not a stranger. You've been inside my mouth for 20 minutes.
3: Okay.
5: That's funny.
3: Yeah, that's a funny dentist joke.
6: Immediately, I realized how bad that sounded because it was so weird.
2: Yeah, if you read into that, there's connotations.
4: They set you up for it.
5: Yeah.
2: Yeah.
5: And he can still tell it's a joke. It's just like a sexual joke.
6: So his face is turning bright red. He's embarrassed. I'm embarrassed. I don't know what to do because then things get weird.
3: Yeah, shocking. A dentist doesn't have any sense of humor.
4: Triggered by dentist.
5: This is sensitive. Brooke isn't a big fan of dentists.
2: No.
5: Sensitive subject over here.
3: Well, I know
2: my dentist was like 60 years old, so I don't know how he would react to like a
5: In support of Brooke, I stopped going to dentists.
3: Yeah.
5: Because I love my co-host so much.
2: He was obviously a little uncomfortable.
6: Very uncomfortable because he had been so chatty, but man, now he's like completely silent.
2: Oh, God.
5: Aww. Energy shift.
2: Yeah.
6: For the rest of the appointment. And so we get through that. Thankfully.
2: Uh-huh.
6: And I'm thinking to myself, it's not a big deal. I'm not going to dwell on it. I'm coaching myself through it. I go back for a second cleaning a couple months later.
2: Okay.
6: And I've already mentally prepared myself for this. I'm not going to say anything weird. I'm going to completely forget about it. But he starts working on my teeth. Mm-hmm. And after about 10 or 15 minutes, I notice that he's uncomfortable again.
2: Huh?
6: And his face is turning red again, and nothing has been said. I'm like, what in the world is going on now?
5: Weird.
2: Huh. You haven't said anything to him at that point?
3: Are you making tongue

0: gestures at us.
1: Yeah, it's like, what's your body doing? That's
2: Get in there, buddy.
3: Oh my gosh.
2: Oh, now she's blushing.
1: Yeah.
3: So it's weird that you would say that, because what I didn't realize is that apparently these dentists have grape flavored gloves. Like, they have flavored gloves that they use.
2: Flavored gloves?
3: Maybe so it doesn't taste weird, with the latex.
4: Uh-huh.
3: I had no idea, but apparently I had been like licking his fingers.
1: No,
4: not
3: totally subconsciously.
4: Not just like sticking your tongue in and out, like running your tongue up and down his digits.
3: Yes. Oh. Yes, I couldn't believe it.
4: Oh God!
1: You sexually harassed your dentist.
4: Well, in her defense, his fingers were in her mouth at the time.
1: It wasn't on purpose, I guess.
4: That is so awkward.
3: I couldn't help it.
4: Oh.
1: You would think it's something that would happen often, if that, you know what I mean? Like, if that's the tongue's natural reaction to finding grape.
2: I'm wondering, are you allowed to request a flavor? Like, can I get like
0: surely they have
2: cinnamon?
0: To tell you the options in case you're allergic or don't like it.
2: You got like a steak flavor back there? Yeah.
4: So what happens after you realize that?
3: Well, no, he didn't say anything. I didn't bring it up. He didn't say anything to me.
2: And,
3: you know, I just feel weird. And I haven't been back in 3 years. And I can't.
2: Oh, man.
4: Wow.
1: You need to go to the next town, okay?
0: Yeah, you should commute to a dentist.
1: Yes.
2: He's probably relieved. I hate to admit that.
1: Maybe find a dentist that has a dental hygienist so that you can get somebody else to clean your teeth, you know?
2: Okay.
0: Because the dentist, then you only see the dentist for 5 minutes.
1: Yeah,
2: that's true, really.
4: The next time she thinks she's grabbing the armrest and suddenly she's rubbing his leg. Yeah. She's like, oh, God.
1: I mean, you definitely don't ever want to get laughing gas.
4: No. Who knows what you would do, Marissa?
1: So did you, like, issue an apology or nothing? You just left silently?
3: I didn't. I just ghosted him. But next time I go, I have to ask for unflavored gloves, for sure.
4: Or no gloves at all.
1: Oh.
2: Actually,
4: that's bad.
3: No, I think that would be even weirder.
1: Yeah, that's true.
4: That's just my thing. Anyway, thank you for confessing, Marissa. Text in 78592. If you have a confession you've been holding on to, we'll hide your identity, mask your voice, and make you our next mass speaker. Your phone tap's coming up right after this.

0: Normally when we do prank calls and we start telling people silly or outrageous things, they usually act shocked, confused, maybe even angry.
1: Oh yeah, that one we get a lot.
0: But not today with Andrew. Because his girlfriend signed him up for his first appointment with a naturopathic doctor. And we were the ones who were shocked on how much he just agreed to do. You'll hear it in your phone tap right now.
2: It's a Brooke and Jeffrey phone tap on 101.7 The Beach.
3: Hello?
4: Good morning. Am I speaking with Andrew?
3: Yes, you are. Who's calling?
4: I knew it'd be you. My name's Sally. I'm one of the assistants here at Dr. Burns. I hear it's your first time.
3: Yeah, I've never seen a naturopathic doctor before, but my girlfriend signed me up for one. So.
4: What a great girlfriend. You are going to love it. But I do need to make sure that you know a few things before your appointment. So do you have a pen?
3: Yeah.
4: Okay, I'll wait.
3: Yeah, I'm ready.
4: Okay, we'll just continue to move forward. So, first thing, 24 hours before the appointment, you need to avoid eating foods that are green.
3: Okay, no greens.
4: Like spinach, beans, but also no grapes, avocados, even green M&Ms. That's a big no-no.
3: M&Ms?
4: Yeah, don't eat the green ones. Red ones, hunky-dory.
3: Why is that?
4: Well, green foods just mess with our equipment. Your body becomes like a walking salad bar and our system just shuts down.
3: I guess we don't want that.
4: Do you know what else we don't want? Is anything with two stripes.
3: Two what?
4: Two stripes on your clothes, your socks.
3: Ooh. What?
4: Those two stripes can create real conflicting energy signals that interfere with our readings. So
3: what are we doing? I thought it was a natural things. What's
4: this? You've never done this before, so you just need to trust the process.
3: Okay.
4: Great. Okay. Other things you need to do is speak in rhymes for 12 straight hours before your appointment.
3: Can I be honest with you? I smoked some stuff today.
4: So. You know what? That's the one thing we don't care about at this doctor's office. As long as it's not green.
3: Oh, it's absolutely green.
4: Oh, well, just from here on out till that appointment.
3: Okay.
4: Oh, and walk backwards for 5 minutes before leaving your house.
3: Walk backwards?
4: Good. I'm glad it sounds like you're writing this down. Also make a note, wear shoes on opposite feet, okay?
5: What?
3: Opposite feet?
4: You keep repeating me.
3: But wait a minute.
4: Should I repeat you? Wait a minute.
3: Right, so how is this like a medical thing? It's not making sense. Speaking lines, moving, what are we doing? Walking backwards?
4: I'm going to tell you, your mind is going to be blown because this is all about the brain sync.
3: Brain. Brain sync.
4: There it is, the repeating again. Brain sync, as in the kitchen sink. I mean, did you know our brains have sinks? Did you know that?
3: No.
4: You're going to learn so much here about your body you never knew.
3: What?
4: You know what else you have to write down here?
3: What's that?
4: The doctor prefers you to avoid speaking with anyone named Todd, Tina, Tanya, any names that start with that dang letter T.
3: Dang, well, I can't speak to my girlfriend. Her name is Trish.
4: Yeah, that's going to be rough. But
3: my brother name is Trent.
4: Oh, yeah. Well, looks like you're going to have to go on a T fast. Do you get that joke? It's like fasting, but for the letter T.
3: Oh, my goodness.
4: Looks like you're going to be one lonely man for 24 hours. But a lot healthier.
3: I mean,

0: This is a lot more than I thought it would be.
1: You know what? I accept your compliment. We are a lot. Oh, and isn't it great?
0: Yeah.
1: It is great. Okay. Is your pen still working?
0: What do you mean there's more?
1: Can I ask what color ink is in it?
0: Blue.
1: Perfect. That's what I was hoping for.
0: What?
1: The chances.
0: You were?
1: Absolutely. Because the last thing I need you to do is draw a big blue circle on your forehead right now.
0: Why do you want me to do that?
1: The blue circle is an ancient energy symbol. Okay, the doctor can tell you the rest. Just draw it on there. I don't want to ruin it.
0: Mm-hmm.
1: Okay, and start, go. Okay, I can't do it anymore. Don't do it.
0: What?
1: This is actually Brooke from Brooke and Jeffrey in the Morning. We're doing a phone tap on you. It's just a prank.
0: What do you mean?
1: I mean your girlfriend, Trish. She emailed the radio station and she set you up.
0: Trish, she ain't right.
1: Wait, you didn't really do the circle, did you?
0: Yeah, I got a half a circle on my head. At least that was funny. Okay. This is permanent marker, right? I mean, so I got to walk around like this for the rest of what, today and tomorrow, probably.
1: Okay. Well, like Andrew, I am very sorry. I hope you have a great hat. But you know what? At least half of your energy will be aligned.
0: Half of my energy?
1: Yeah, there you go. The repeating thing. You are on top of it.
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0: We talked about it yesterday, how our own Alexis Fuller got engaged.
1: Wait, no, no, no,
0: it's Brooke
1: no.
0: and Jeffrey in the morning. Big congratulations to her.
2: Clap it up.
0: And on her upcoming wedding, we're assuming it's going to happen next summer.
1: What? Does Michael B. Jordan know, you think? He saw my DM about it.
3: That's right, you got engaged to Michael B. Jordan.
1: Oh, yeah.
0: He probably doesn't know, but that's okay.
1: Oh, yeah.
0: We're going to make it happen, and I'm not against people getting married even when they skip through the engagement process like Alexis is trying to do. That's the new trend lately. But you know what's also a new trend? It was started by Alexis's own generation, Gen Z.
1: What is it?
0: Called the no gift policy wedding. Apparently, there's a growing number of Americans who are going hard on gift-free nuptials. Why? Because most modern couples nowadays say, well, we already live together and we have a bunch of stuff. We don't need people to buy us more plates and more towels and more measuring cups.
4: So these are the couples that just want cash? Is that what we're getting
1: funds.
4: To?
1: Honeymoon funds.
0: No, they don't even want any of that. They know that a lot of guests are traveling to these weddings and the bride and groom don't want to add more expenses for them. They say just attending is a gift in itself.
1: Is that how you feel, Alexis? I mean, I've paid for so many wedding gifts, I would love to have an option out of it.
4: Yeah, but like, when you eventually get married, would you want no
1: talk
4: gifts?
1: Talk to me then.
4: Okay.
1: Well, you can still give me something, Brooke, of course.
4: That's what I thought.
0: So yeah, a lot of younger people don't want gifts anymore at their weddings. Over on Reddit, though, it's a different story.
2: Yep.
0: Where everybody is complaining about not getting enough gifts.
4: Okay.
0: One woman.
4: What is the real thing that's happening here then, Jeff?
0: One woman on Reddit said, my in-laws came empty-handed to our wedding. I still feel...

0: So sad for my husband because he has nothing from them to help remember that day. Signed, Brooke Fox. But there you go. That is the new trend. No gift weddings are what Gen Z is doing right now.
1: Do you think T-Swift did this at her wedding?
2: Oh, well, yeah. I actually do.
0: What?
2: Yeah.
3: Oh, really?
0: Yeah. What else could she buy for her?
1: All the endorsements probably paid her.
2: She did raffles where she was raffling off cars for
1: her guests
2: at a wedding. Yeah.
1: She was giving gifts?
3: Let's make that a trend.
2: Can't wait for that.
0: Alexis's wedding. Speaking of wedding gifts, I want mine back from our digital producer.
4: That studded belt you gave me?
0: Yeah, no. Have you seen what the cost of those is nowadays?
4: Oh my God.
0: I want it back.
4: Like precious metal or something?
0: Yeah, let's just do the shot collar question of the day.
4: Well, today is the birthday of legendary Hollywood filmmaker Alfred Hitchcock. He became known as the master of suspense and psychological thrillers, making audiences frightened of completely normal things.
2: Yes.
4: Showers. Birds.
2: So scary.
4: Staircases.
0: Oh, no.
4: And especially overbearing mothers.
2: Checked out.
0: Norman Bates, hello.
4: And that's why today, in honor of the man who turned anxiety into entertainment, we're testing your knowledge on other suspense classics during a special Thrill or Be Killed edition of Plenty of 20.
1: Shouldn't we do this like Halloween?
4: No, right now. I have it in front of me. You'll say a number 1 through 20. I'll give you a trivia question about an iconic film from the suspense thriller genre. And we'll start with the woman who feels chills down her spine every time her phone rings for a non-FaceTime phone call.
0: Oh, God.
5: Don't call me.
4: That's Alexis.
5: Two.
4: In the 1991 thriller The Silence of the Lambs, FBI trainee Clarice Starling is trying to catch a serial killer known by what nickname? Is it the Night Stalker, Son of Sam, Buffalo Bill, or the Coupon Clipper? Because apparently murder wasn't expensive enough.
6: Ooh. Your body's about to be 50% off.
0: Remember, no helping, Jose.
6: Oh, sorry.
5: Oh, yeah, no helping. Although Brooke, kind of pre-helped me because she had me watch this for our Today vs. Back in the Day podcast. We do.
0: Brooke,
5: and we
0: how could you
5: Silence
0: do that?
5: The Lambs.
2: It was a review during Halloween time.
5: Yes, we like to be on theme, and so I'm going to go Buffalo Bill.
4: Alexa says Buffalo Bill. She's correct. I will be punishing Brooke at a later date.
5: Please.
4: But Buffalo Bill is a serial killer Clarice is hunting. Hannibal Lecter, played by Anthony Hopkins.
6: Ooh, yeah.
4: All right, Alexis got hers right. Brooke, where were you?
2: Ooh, 13.
4: Number 13. In the 1995 movie Seven, spelled S-E-7-E-N.
1: No, it's called Seven, Jake.
4: I don't know. I'm reading the poster right now.
5: You're confusing
4: it. Looks like Seven. Detectives are investigating murders based on the seven deadly sins, which are pride, greed, lust, envy. You get that one?
2: Yeah, got it.
4: He didn't say yeah, so I didn't know. Wrath, sloth, and what other sin?
2: I loved this movie.
1: It's about the seven deadly sins.
2: That's what he just said.
1: No, I'm telling you.
2: And not listening is not one of the seven deadly sins. But I do know the last one you missed is gluttony.
4: She's correct. Each murder is assigned about one of the seven deadly sins.
2: Yep.
4: And I won't tell you what happens at the end, just in case you want to watch it for the first time.
2: Dude, best twist ever.
4: I don't know. You seen this twist before?
2: No one else can see it.
4: All right, my hips hurt. We're 2 for 2. We're talking thriller movies for Alfred Hitchcock's birthday. And Jose, we're over to you. 2 and 13 are off the board.
6: I'm going to go with number 1 because it's shaped like a knife.
4: Oh, gosh. Okay. This actor has starred in several suspenseful movies, including Donnie Darko in 2001, Zodiac in 2007, and Prisoners in 2013.
6: Haven't seen any of those.
4: He was also rumored to have dated Taylor Swift, who famously wrote a song about their relationship.
6: Really?
4: There's no multiple choice for this, Jose. Name this suspenseful actor.
6: Isn't
2: this the Red Scarf song?
5: Yeah.
6: It's got to be. If Taylor Swift is dating him, it's got to be a huge actor, A-lister. I'm going Danny DeVito.
4: Danny DeVito is incorrect. Very close, Jose. It is a male actor. His name is Jake Gyllenhaal.
6: I do remember it now. Oh, wow.
4: Main character in Donnie Darko. Jeffrey, in 1999, the suspenseful movie of the year, The Sixth Sense, came out, and the famous line was born, I see dead people.
6: So good.
4: Who said it in the movie? I need the name of the actor and his character's name.
6: This is actually pretty good.
0: Ooh. Well, this is with Bruce Willis. I know that.
2: Uh-huh.

0: And that's pretty much my knowledge of the movie. Mm. So I know it's a child actor.
1: I can, you know who he is. You can picture him, right?
2: His face looks so similar.
0: I know he's a little boy. You got to go with the little boy actor, Macaulay Culkin. No. I see dead people.
3: Do you have a character name for me?
0: Donnie Darko.
3: Sorry, it doesn't matter. It's the actor's wrong, too. The character's name is Cole, and he's played by child actor Haley Joel Osment.
0: Got a girl's name. Okay.
3: Haley and Joel.
2: Don't be judging.
3: That takes us to a tiebreaker. The Uh-oh. First one in the room to answer it gets it correct.
2: Okay.
3: It's between Brooke and Alexis. Are you ready?
2: Yes.
3: The famous line, "You're gonna need a bigger boat," is from what suspense movie that opened in 1975?
1: That's so easy.
2: Oh, Jaws.
3: There we go.
1: Yeah, that's unfair to Alexis.
4: I think it's Titanic, Brooke. So good thing you didn't
1: come. Even bigger boat?
3: That means Brooke has won today's plenty of 20.
0: All right, so Brooke, you get to choose who gets shocked. They're going to be singing Monster Mash by Bobby Boris Pickett. Who's it going to be?
2: For insulting Haley Joel Osment, I'm going with Jeffrey. He's an icon.
0: I was working in the lab late one night when my eyes beheld an eerie sight.
2: The show is over, but you can hear it all again in podcast form. Just go to Spotify, search Brooke and Jeffrey.
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1: Hello on National Filet Mignon Day and National Prosecco Day. So we're going to get real fancy today. It's Jackson Blue. 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Let's go! I packed an Uncrustable for dinner.

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1: Hey, McDonald's is launching its first energy drink, the Red Bull Dragonberry Energizer. It's going to be available starting on Monday. 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
1: Thursday the 13th, I would like to make a shout out to Jason Voorhees. 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
1: 65% of people say they have dumped somebody for a very silly reason. 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
1: A new survey shows that 65% of us say we have dumped somebody for a very silly reason. 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
1: 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It's fine. 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

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It's Thursday the 13th. 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
1: This just seems like something that would happen in a comic book. 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

0: The reason why we're talking about superstitions is because I thought today was going to be Friday the 13th. It's Thursday the 13th because I'm really bad at planning things.
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1: 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We haven't done that one for a little while. 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
1: It's Jackson Blue. 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
2: I have the top of my wedding cake from when I got married in 1993.
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1: Whoa! Why are you holding on to that cake, then?
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1: Wait a second. 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
1: Oh, God. Thank God you said a rainbow trout. After you told me I didn't want to know and you said 97, I was like, my gosh, I'm having an Unsolved Mysteries moment.

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1: It's Jackson Blue. I hope you're having a great Thursday. We're almost to the weekend. We're almost there. Coming up tomorrow, we're going to be doing the awkwardest moments of the week, taking your crazy Friday shout-outs. But right now, Thursday shout-outs are on the way next. And those are pretty dang exciting, too. So if you haven't sent a shout-out and you want to be on the radio next, send your shout-outs. Text the word SHOUT to 833-584-1234. 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Shout-outs are next.

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1: Final hour of the show. We're doubling up requests, or all requests. So what song do you want to hear? Pick your favorite song and let me know what it is. Also, let me know the weird thing you have in your freezer or in your handbag. Pat yourself down. What's the weirdest thing?

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1: All the check-ins today, thank you. 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It's Jackson Blue. 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
1: A pair of kitchen shears?
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1: NFL preseason is back on. I am Jackson Blue. 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And with NFL comes superstitions. We are talking today about superstitions that you might have. 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

for me to bid you a sweet adieu. I will see you back here tomorrow for the big Friday weekend kickoff extravaganza show. Awkwardest moments of the week. More requests than ever. All right, request of love and devotion goes like this. To Marcus, you are the calm in my busiest days and the absolute best part of my life. Thank you for making every single moment feel like an adventure. I love you, signed Elena. Going out to Marcus from Elena. It's today's request of love and devotion. Thank you.

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1: This is the TJ Show, and look at that. 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
2: Happy Friday Eve.
1: Can we start with some voicemails here?
2: I'm not going to say Happy Friday Eve back.
1: Oh, Happy Friday Eve to you. I see that Friday is on the horizon. I'm looking forward to it.
2: Oh, you don't got to do all that. You just got to say it back. That's it.
1: No, the problem is, even though we're almost at Friday, Fridays don't feel like Fridays anymore. My wife, Jess, books up our weekend so solid. I don't even know if you can call it a Friday. Like, I think we have to relabel the day.
2: No, just because it happens in your life doesn't mean it happens in everybody else's life.
1: You have open time on your weekend?
2: I think you need to have a conversation with your wife, Jess.
1: All right. Well, I'm going to work on that.
2: Back to this voicemail.
1: Yeah, because I do miss looking forward to Friday.
2: Yeah, that's on you, my guy.
1: We do have some voicemails here. Let's get into this.
3: Hi, this is Ramona. I'm calling from Tracy, California.
1: Thank you for listening, Ramona.
3: I was very sad the other day when I didn't get your radio station the entire day.
1: Oh, no, that's so sad. I wonder what happened there. You know, sometimes like an animal will chew on a wire, and then it gets zapped, and then, like, it could take a radio station
2: down.
1: That
2: is really sad when
1: that
2: happens.
1: Yeah.
3: I don't know what happened. I was really sad, but now that I'm getting it, I finally decided to call you.
1: Oh, look at that. See, she missed us, J-Bo.
2: That's very sweet.
3: Saying that I'm happy that I have you back on the radio.
1: Yeah, look, we're happy to be back on your radio.
2: Nice.
3: I listen to you every day.
1: Great.
3: Bye-bye now.
2: Bye-bye. Oh,
1: this reminds me of, like, every once in a while, my wife will call me and be like, hey, I'm thinking about you, and that's all she's calling about. I'm like, whoa, makes me feel kind of special.
2: That's nice.
1: It's not the same thing, but it's sort
2: I
1: of,
2: hope not.
1: It's like in that category. Then we got another message here.
4: Hey, TJ, J-Bo, this is Tyrone.
1: You remember Tyrone?
2: I do, yes.
1: He called and he was like either getting into radio.
4: I spoke to you guys a little over a month ago. I just wanted to give you an update about what I've been doing. Remember, I wanted to do voiceovers.
1: Yes, we had a whole chat with him about using his amazing voice.
2: Yes.
1: He wanted to do it, was asking how to do it.
4: Well, now I have a little segment on TikTok that I do every night. This is basically for the ladies. It's called Bedtime with Tyrone.
1: Oh.
2: Hey, now. All right now.
1: Oh, wow.
2: All right now.
1: I guess that happened fast.
4: Anyway, I'm on TikTok. You can find me. I'm excited about it. I've been doing it since July 24th.
1: Okay.
4: But check me out. Let me know how you sound. All right.
1: Can you check that out, Kenny?
2: That's some good stuff.
5: I looked him up. I can't find his account. We're going to have to get him on the phone and try to track it down a little bit.
1: Yeah, let's call him and see if we could find what those videos are. How would your husband Archie feel if you use Bedtime with Tyrone to put yourself to sleep?
2: I mean, I can see how it can be a good thing if you don't have someone to put you to sleep, but I have that covered.
1: Okay, you do.
2: Mm-hmm.
1: I'm going to check this out. Maybe this is something brewing here.
5: Yeah, I'm down to try it.
1: All right, so let's get in touch with Tyrone. We've got that on our list to do. I know we've got to talk to PETA today. They're coming on the show again.
2: Looking forward to that.
1: And so much more. You can join in. We want you to be a part of the show. 877-RADIO-TJ. 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

0: Today's show, we've got Caitlin in Fort Smith, Arkansas. Hey, Caitlin.
1: Hi, TJ. How are you?
0: Doing great. Now, we've gotten to know Caitlin. She loves the animals that very few people love, including skunks. Are you still rehabilitating skunks?
1: I am. I have one little girl right now.
0: Still has its stinker?
1: She does. She's about 4 weeks old. I got her at just a couple days old.
2: Will she ever be released into the wild, or do you think she'll have to be cared for her whole life?
1: I think she's probably been handled too much to be released.
3: Okay, so she's your pet now.
1: Probably.
0: What do you do with it when you have a pet skunk? Do you sit with it on the couch? Do you have to get the stinker surgery where they remove it?
1: You do not have to get them descented, but it's like keeping a loaded gun in your house.
0: So you will get it descented?
1: I will not.
0: Oh, really? So you keep the loaded gun? Skunk, by the way, in your house.
1: I keep the loaded gun, yes.
0: Wait, so what happens if that thing, because you've had skunks for years, what happens if it goes off?
1: She's not going to spray.
0: How do you know that?
3: Well, you're so confident. Enough,
1: she won't have a reason to spray.
0: So she'll just go through her life not knowing about her superpower?
1: Yes. It's a life-threatening defense, and they will warn you first. They will scream at you, like that. And once they turn their head and their tail at you at the same time, is the time for you to leave.
3: Wow. It's a wrap.
1: No, it doesn't hurt them. Their scent glands are basically the anal glands of a dog.
0: Oh.
3: Okay, yeah.
1: It's where they're located.
0: Mm-hmm. Wow.
1: And it takes a while, few days to regenerate when they spray.
0: Oh, see, that's not like Kenny. He regenerates right away.
2: Right away. I'm prolific in that way.
0: All right. Wow, I didn't know that. I'm actually surprised to hear that you can keep it in the house, but let us know if it ever goes off, because I want to hear, like, how long does it take for the house to air out?
3: Yeah.
1: Weeks.
0: Have you ever had that happen, ever?
1: Go off.

0: Oh, I have.
1: Oh, okay.
0: And it was during the summer. You just let it run its course.
2: Oh, no. Absolutely not.
1: Do you have people over for dinner?
0: Usually not.
2: but don't invite me. I'm not interested.
0: Yeah, come on, J-Lo.
2: No, I'm a pass. Thank you. We'll meet somewhere. We'll go out to eat.
0: Yeah, there you go. My sister will come over and say, it smells like a skunk in here.
1: Wow.
0: Well, yeah.
1: You really are like a superhero for skunks. It's amazing. What a reputation you must have.
0: I just love them.
1: Yeah, that's great.
0: They're the best snugglers in the world.
1: Wow. All right. Well, Kaylin, we love hearing from you.
0: It's so nice to talk to you guys.
1: Yes, you be safe
2: Likewise.
1: Out there.

0: This is the TJ Show, our news. It sounds different around here. Kenny reads through every story he can find, and then he brings us the most interesting ones. Kenny, what's happening on the planet today?
1: A treasure find, TJ, your dream.
0: Oh, I love these stories.
1: It has come true for a San Francisco resident who was just doing some yard work, and he came across what he thought was a concrete slab buried underground.
0: Give it to me.
1: Huge, 150 pound, 2 foot wide. He turns it over. It's a sculpture. And they believe this sculpture could be the work of an artist known as Ralph Stackpole. He was a prominent San Francisco Art Deco sculptor who taught nearby at the California School of Fine Arts. Now, it's going to be tough to authenticate this, but if they do, this piece of art could be worth almost $9,000.
2: Nice. I'm assuming he, just bought the house or something, since he just came across it while doing some yard work?
1: I don't know.
2: That would be my assumption, because you would know that was there when you first moved in. You know, maybe the grass got overgrown, he just bought the house, he discovered it.
1: Well, he was doing some digging, so I think it was underground at least to some degree.
0: I'm having a hard time swallowing $8,500. Now, I'd be happy to find that, but like, I thought we were talking millions here.
1: No.
0: Nobody wants it.
2: Oh, you must have 85 in the bank. That's why I didn't say nothing to you.
1: Yeah, this is a big deal
2: for somebody who don't have it.
0: I'll take it.
2: No. Nah.
0: But if you're going to find art, you know, like that, you'd hope it'd be at least 100,000.
1: If this was a guy doing yard work in Rome, Italy, maybe he would find something worth a couple million dollars. But we're talking San Francisco, California. The country hasn't been around long enough for that kind of artwork to be worth that kind of money. I don't know. That's my guess.
0: Well, listen, let's celebrate with him. That's cool.
1: Yeah.
0: Kenny, what else do you have?
1: The annual Field of Dreams game for Major League Baseball is tonight, featuring the Philadelphia Phillies and the Minnesota Twins.
0: This is very cool. So the original field, which I didn't realize, is actually still intact in Iowa?
1: Yeah, the movie, Kevin Costner, Field of Dreams, If You Build It, They Will Come. They built that field for the movie and they kept it. It became a roadside attraction. And in 2021, the MLB started their annual Field of Dreams game. So they built

0: a baseball field right next to that original Field of Dreams field. But it's really cool because in the outfield beyond the home run wall is all cornfields. And the players, when they're introduced, they come out of the cornfields like the ghosts in the movie came out of the cornfields.
1: Wow.
0: Onto the baseball field.
2: Oh, that's really cool.
0: It's a really cool, cool thing. And they've been doing it since 2021, so the next game is tonight.
1: Kenny, what else do you have?
0: It looks like a 16-person research team is set to travel to a remote island in the Pacific Ocean to see if they can find Amelia Earhart's plane that crashed in 1937.
1: Yeah, this story, there's a lot of mystery around that, and I don't think we've ever gotten a conclusion of what exactly happened.
0: We don't know.
2: And we've been talking about this for like 3 years now, that they're going to go discover it, and they think they found it, and it's like, hurry up already.
1: Yeah, either do it or don't.
0: Yeah, well, they have something, an anomaly that they found through satellite imagery. They think it could be the wreckage of her plane. So in October

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0: is the TJ show. I gotta take a deep breath. I don't know if they're mad at me. You know, we made friends with the folks over at PETA.
1: Right.
0: Thanks to Kenny. You know, his lovely use of language. I know you deeply care. And
2: I'm just doing my part, TJ.
0: You know, there was a story a lot of years ago. PETA, the People for Ethical Treatment of Animals, they were asking us to stop using these common phrases like kill two birds with one stone. And
2: yeah.
0: He loves it. He's bathing in the praise that he's received.
1: Brown nosing.
2: Yep. I don't mean to feed a fed horse, TJ.
0: Right. They don't want you to say beat a dead horse anymore. And long story short, they were celebrating Kenny, and they mailed us a bunch of swag, which, by the way, we weirdly like. My wife tried to steal my Rats Have Rights mug from me and mail it to one of our nieces. And I was like, whoa, what do you mean?
1: That's hilarious.
0: She was like, but she would love it. I was like, hello? Don't you think I love it?
1: Right.
0: It's a cute mug.
1: It was given to me.
0: Right. And it's, you know, because I've been a longtime fan of rats. I've seen them do what they do in New York City. I even saw a seagull swallow a rat whole one time, and I grieved a little bit.
1: That's disgusting.
0: But I was also rooting on the seagull because I do love all animals. So
2: nature.
0: PETA and I get along. And you know, and we've had good relationship over the years. I remember many years ago when I was working in New York City, I had an interview set up with them. They were doing their rounds, and I thought, okay, well, I'm really going to get them. And I prepared this whole list of things, like, how could you go and, you know, do this to a person wearing a belt? Don't you need a belt to keep your pants up? And I got on the phone, and they were so nice. And I was like, oh, wow, okay. And you know, I think what I've found over the years, the other thing that struck me was when I was living in Boston, they had this big billboard in front of the most popular part of Boston. There's like this town, there's a part called the North End where it's all Italian food. And they make a lot of lobsters there. Mm-hmm. And a lot of lobsters have seen the end of their time. And they put this huge billboard up right at the entrance of the North End. And it was like, you're killing lobsters. And people are like, yo, what's with this? Hey, what are you? And so they were very upset. And again,
1: they're really good at getting people's attention.
0: Right. And so
1: really
0: they're
1: good at it.
0: Brilliant marketers. And so the most recent thing that we saw was they put out a meme about people who eat tin fish and how disgusting this is that you would eat fish in little coffins, which, again, very clever, right? It's funny. You know, I never really thought about it as a coffin. So we were wondering, well, is that about me? Hopefully not. I know it's a trend.
1: Because you're a huge fan of tin fish.
0: Yeah, because I eat tin fish all the time, and I've become a fan unexpectedly. Like, this is a thing that I always thought was disgusting myself, and I was like, well, but I'm judging it. I've never tried it. Let me try it. Fell in love with it. Like, totally got sold on it. Yeah, now I'm a fan. I buy them in bulk at Costco. So I just felt like, well, we've had them on the show. We need to confront the elephant in the room, and we're going to do that. So PETA, about to be on the show, and the last time we had them on, we did get some complaint calls. I'm going to bring that up as well, as we're on the phone with Jacob, who's become a new friend. We call him Jake the Snake because he loves snakes. Of course he does. He works for PETA.
2: You forgot his name earlier this week.
0: No,
1: you called him Justin.
0: Oh, that's right. I did.
1: Yeah.
0: No, but
1: maybe I'll tell him about that.
0: He's a friend. We're going to get to that probably less than 15 minutes from right now. Keep your radio on. Thank you for being

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0: for round two.
1: Okay, so, you know, Jacob was great the last time he came on the show.
2: Yeah.
1: So, anyway, we were on social media, and we saw you posted a meme, and I think we could say it was anti-tinned fish. Now, I am a fan of tinned fish. It's a fairly recent thing for me. It became a trend on the internet. It started with this little guy. He reviews tinned fish. Mm-hmm. And for some reason, I was like, you know, I've always judged tinned fish eaters because I think it looks and smells disgusting. But I was like, well, I've never tried it. Well, long story short, I try it and I wound up liking it. And now I have a tiny obsession with it.
3: Tiny. Yeah,
1: and
3: right.
1: It's just huge, so convenient. Obsession. Whatever. So then we see you guys post a meme and you are on the attack against tinned fish. I mean, I will tell you, you guys are always very clever. When you go on the attack, and I just couldn't help but wonder, did that have anything to do with our show, or was it something, me specifically, or did it have something to do with the trend? How did that meme get posted?
0: Before we dive in, I'm going to clear up that we were not directing this post at you, TJ.
1: Oh, I just feel such a relief.
0: Oh, of course.
1: Is this a situation where, you know, I might feel differently, right? I like to eat tinned fish. You guys aren't a fan. Is it possible that we can still be friends, even if we still land in our places that we're in currently?
0: Absolutely.
1: Okay, good.
0: And we appreciate that so much, because in every instance when we're talking about, you know, people eating animals, people wearing clothes that come from animal skins and things like that, the best first step we can all take is to just give them the consideration that they're so often denied. You know, people wear a leather jacket, they eat a steak, they are, in this case, eat tinned fish, and we just so often do it without thinking about it or even discussing it. So at the very least, we should recognize that, you know, these products came from animals who were these feeling, thinking, social beings, and that they come at the cost of their lives.
1: So, Jacob, I want you to get into, you know, what the deal is with tinned fish. Because I actually don't know. You know, I get them in the little tiny tin or the casket, as right. You call them. And I eat them with crackers.
3: They just show up to your house and you're happy.
1: Right. And I'm not. But I would like to learn what you guys are sharing. And also, by the way, do you know that we had a price to pay when we had you guys on the last time? You know, we got some calls about that. Can I play you one of them?
0: Sure.
1: Now, this is going to be offensive.
4: What PETA stands for is People Eating Tasty Animals.
1: Now, is that offensive in your world? That has to be offensive.
0: You know, I actually hear that and I think, wow, humans can be so clever when we want to be. We can find opportunities.
3: Look at that creativity. Way to go.
0: We can use that cleverness to be so much kinder to all the other animals who we share the world with. You know, we can just make little changes each day to be kinder neighbors to all of our animal friends.
1: So we're talking to Jacob. He's the manager of strategic initiatives at PETA. But we're going to have more with Jacob. It's a few moments away. It's coming up on the TJ Show.

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0: This is the TJ Show. We've got Jacob, the manager of strategic initiatives at PETA, on the phone. Jacob, are you still there?
1: I am, yeah.
0: Okay, so Jacob, we did see the post you guys made about tin fish. I happen to be a big fan of it. And full disclosure, because I don't want to hide anything from you guys, I did travel with tin fish and I ate it in my hotel room while I was in Cleveland last week. So I'm a fan, but I do want to hear your side of it and maybe what I don't know. So go ahead, Jacob. Tell me why I should stop eating tinned fish.
1: Thank you so much for the opportunity, TJ. And let me just preface it with this. Pretty much everyone at PETA and everyone who all of us know grew up eating animals, you know, eating fish, eating burgers, bacon, all of these things. So anytime we're talking about this, the intention is just to really share information about what is happening to these animals that many of us don't know or aren't exposed to any other way. And when we know better, we can do better. So none of this is ever about saying to people, oh, what you did last week is so terrible. It's about saying, look at the change we can make tomorrow and next week to have a better impact on the world around us.
0: Sure. So
1: with that, we would never think it was acceptable to take a metal hook and stick it through the mouth of a puppy and then drag them from their home up into an atmosphere where they can't breathe when they slowly suffocate and die.
0: Well, thankfully, they don't have tin puppies. That's something I'm with you guys. If you need a protester on that one.
2: Horrible visual.
0: Right. I'm going to have nightmares for a couple weeks. But
1: of course.
0: Go ahead.
1: But the point is only to illustrate that, you know, every animal deserves protection from violence and abuse, whether they're a puppy or a fish, right? Whether they have fur or they have fins. And all of us can help protect fish, help protect the oceans, and help all of the other amazing sea animals by refusing to eat animals that come from the sea in this violent way. And we have so many other amazing protein-packed things we could eat. So our message is just to spare fish from this misery, whether they're sardines, trouts, or any of them, and choose the vegan option instead.
0: Well, Jacob, you know, thank you for taking the time to chat with us. Even though you know that we disagree on some things, I do eat differently than you'd probably prefer. But I love that we can have this conversation in this crazy world. And even though we'll get off the phone and maybe we're not exactly on the same page, you're a lovely guy. I love that we get to know each other. I love that we get to talk this out in an open forum like this. So we appreciate you.
1: Thank you so much, TJ. And the feeling is mutual. You know, we very, very much appreciate it on our end that you hold this forum where we can have a respectful conversation. And it's really a special and important thing.
0: Well, look at

0: This is the TJ Show, our news. It sounds different around here. Kenny reads through every story he can find, and then he brings us the most interesting ones. Kenny, what's happening on the planet today?
1: We all know that the United States Secret Service is tasked with protecting the president, vice president, their families, and former presidents. You may not have realized that the Secret Service also has financial crimes and fraud within their jurisdiction, and they've been cracking down seriously on credit card skimmers.
0: Fairly recently, I went to a gas station and there was a woman standing out by the pump saying, "Don't use this gas station." I said, "What's going on?" It was really weird. She said, "My daughter, her credit card was skimmed here and nobody cares." She was so upset. I was like, oh, wow. That was enough actually to make me leave. Because I thought, well, I don't know if she's for real or not, but I'm going to the other gas station.
2: Well, they missed out on your good 50 bucks.
0: Right.
2: Full of tank, I'm assuming. I could be wrong.
0: No, totally. 50 sounds almost cheap these days.
2: It's crazy.
0: That's
2: a lot.
0: How much it costs at the pump. But yeah, it's such an inconvenience. It's so predatory. You know, what I've found is, at least for me, when you got a card like Amex or Visa, they're like absolute

0: talks. If something goes wrong, somebody steals your number, it's like you're calling Batman. It's the only time I've ever felt like I was calling a superhero.
1: Yep.
0: Then they got a card at your doorstep the next day, and they seem to have some system to protect you. The debit card thing is annoying.
1: It takes a while for your money to get back in your account. That's if they resolve the issue.
0: Right, and I don't know why they're so slow. They should learn from the Amex people.
2: Yeah, well, if you're unfamiliar with these credit card skimmers, they're devices that can fit over the top of actual credit card readers at stores, wherever you would use your credit card to buy something. And as a consumer, you don't realize it. It looks like a normal credit card reader, but there's a device attached to it that can lift your account information, your PIN numbers for credit, debit cards, and even government benefit cards. And TJ, you mentioned predatory. It's more predatory than I even thought, because a lot of the stores that they target are stores that accept EBT, otherwise known as food stamps. So the most vulnerable people are the ones being targeted in this situation. But thankfully, the Secret Service on the case, they recently cracked down on a whole bunch of stores in California. They seized 16 skimmers, and they believe that because of that, they prevented $16.6 million in fraud losses.
0: Great. Right.
2: They do advise that tap to pay is way safer than just sliding your card or even the chip insert.
0: Kenny, what else do you have?
2: This is really interesting. A cybersecurity researcher has created a computer-generated pattern called no recognition that prevents automated surveillance cameras from detecting a vehicle. Kind of looks like a pixelated pattern of yellow and green and black. He wrapped a Toyota with it and tested it out. And this pattern, when the cameras see it, it confuses the cameras. They can't tell that it's a car.
0: Stop, you're hurting my lens.
2: Yeah, so you're able to get by if you're concerned about this increased surveillance. This is a potential option. And what's even cooler is he's even started making t-shirts and hoodies. So you could wear these on the street. And even with regular surveillance cameras monitoring sidewalks and stuff, you can go past these surveillance cameras hypothetically undetected.
1: Yeah, we'll see how long this lasts.
0: I know. It seems to be very fleeting. Like, then the camera gets better, and then you got to come up with the next thing. Kenny, thanks for keeping us somewhat informed.
2: That's what's happening.

0: CJ Show. Yeah, I was wondering who's going to win that lottery. Past $1 billion. Was it you, J-Bo?
1: If I tell you, then I have to, like, give you some. Well, actually, I wouldn't mind giving you some. I have to, like, hide from people, so I can't tell you.
0: Yeah, have you ever played the lottery? And I know you don't generally play, and I don't either. But there have been times where these stories have gotten big enough, and I'm like, okay, well, you know, let me get in on it, which is always a terrible decision. But there was one time I was driving, and I thought, do I really want to win this? Like, what would this do to my life? I like my life. I don't know, like, you always hear that ancient wisdom, mo money, mo problems. Mm-hmm. You see that over and over again.
1: Great philosophers.
0: Yeah, and I do wonder, like, do we say we want to win, but do we really want to win? And what would that do? Like, what would it do to our family? What would it do to our friends? The best of intentions would be, oh, yeah, you'd want to, like, share the money. But wouldn't that change the whole dynamic?
1: When you get a new job, it affects your family, affects your friends in a different kind of way. When you move to a new place, same. You start attending a new church, same. You get new friends, same. So if you want to add 2.4 milli to my pocket, I'm going to figure that out when it happens.
0: Yeah. Okay.
1: Things are going to change, but we're going to figure it out. The same way I've been figuring it out for the last few years of my life.
0: Okay, yeah. So you
2: I'll take
0: accept.
2: One for the team.
0: Yeah, you will? Okay. All right.
1: Yeah.
2: Maybe, I'll try it out.
0: Maybe I'm off.
1: I mean, do you trip over yourself when you go to a new coffee spot? No, because something could happen there that could affect your family. No,
0: right.
1: I just show up.
0: All right. Well, yeah, I guess it was just a fleeting thought. It was just a thought.
1: Yeah, let it go. Let it flee.
0: Popped into my head. Now, Kenny won, apparently.
2: Well, I didn't win the jackpot, unfortunately, but I did match. I bought 5 tickets. I spent $15 with the Power Play, and I matched one number, thankfully, the Powerball. So I won
0: $8. That's a big winner right there.
1: That's big.
0: Thank you. $8.
3: Yeah. Are you going to be playing the Powerball?
0: Wait, so how much did you lose?
2: 7. I'm down 7.
0: So wait, so maybe you should say you lost.
2: Well, I guess in the grand scheme.
0: Yeah.
3: Are you going to be playing the Powerball?
4: No, never.
3: Never?
4: No.
0: Now, this was yesterday. You were outside of the lotto place about to buy your ticket.
3: Yes. Even when it's close to $1 billion like
4: no,
3: it is now?
4: No, I think it's a tax on stupid people.
3: I'm sure you're not alone.
0: Do you feel smart for playing?
1: Mm. This man called you stupid to your face.
4: Yeah. I mean, I've just never played the lottery. I don't think it's worth it.
3: Yeah, I mean, the odds are 1 in 300 million.
4: Right. Yeah,
3: something.
4: But I mean, I know people who do, and good on them. It's just, no, I won't do that.
3: I just bought 5 tickets.
4: Did you?
3: Yeah.
4: Good luck. I hope you win.
0: Oh, no, bro. You know, I mean, yeah, some of my best friends play. That's totally cool.
4: Look me up if you do.
3: I've paid my stupid tax.
1: I love how he's like, look me up if you do.
0: That is an interesting way to put it. I've never heard that before, the stupid tax.
4: It's funny.
0: And you know, you came in, you said you won. I'm like, oh, wow, this is so cool. But you lost.
1: You lost.
0: Yeah, so.
2: Somebody did win, though, last night.
0: Yeah, and it was in Illinois.
2: A single winner in Illinois won the grand jackpot.
0: So $1.04 billion. If you get the cash payout, that's $450.5 million. Yeah, maybe I am on your team with this one. Well, let's try it out.
1: Let's just try it.
0: Let's see what happens.
1: Yeah.
0: This

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0: This is the TJ Show and Michelle in Charleston, South Carolina. What can we do for you today?
1: Me and my kids love listening to you as I take them to school. And they've been dying to call and talk to you.
0: Oh, how fun is that?
1: Yes.
0: How old are they?
1: We love listening. We've got Everett, who's 11. Boone and Sawyer are twins, and they're 10. And Charlie is 7.
0: Let me talk to the 11-year-old. I have some experience there.
1: Okay. This is Everett.
0: All right.
2: Yesterday was our first day of school. I went into middle school. My brothers are still in elementary.
0: Oh, well.
3: Oh, congratulations, Everett.
0: Congratulations on...
2: Thank you.
0: You excited about this, going back to school?
2: Yeah.
0: Good for you.
2: I got into what most people think like the best middle school in Charleston is.
0: Nice. Good job. That's the way to do it. Hey, you know, I have one of you at home. I have an 11-and-a-half-year-old.
2: Oh. My birthday is coming up in October, so...
3: Do you have any advice for TJ on how to deal with an 11-and-a-half-year-old?
0: Yeah, what do you like most about your parents? That's a great question.
2: That they can always get me to any practices I have.
0: Oof.
2: If I do any sports. I got a new watch so I can call them when I need to.
0: Oh, nice. All right, well, can I talk to your mom again?
2: Yeah.
0: Awesome. All right.
1: Okay.
0: Hey, Michelle, that's awesome. Sounds like you got a cool kid there.
1: Yeah, he's great.
0: Love it. Yeah, I have a crew at home. And how do you like it? How do you like being a parent?
1: It's great. It's wild. Four boys are, there's a lot of energy.
0: I played a game called Guess Who last night, Potter Edition. And I got crushed by my 8-year-old. She found a way to see what cards I had. She kept guessing like which ones I had.
3: That's called cheating.
0: Yeah, she's like, do you have Dr. McGonagall? I'm like, how do you know that?
4: And
0: he's like,
4: Professor McGonagall.
0: Oh, yeah, whatever his name is.
4: Her.
0: And it's like, they just crushed me. And they don't care. They love it. They love it. But it's cool. It's kind of fun to play games with them.
1: It is. And it's fun when they...

0: works.
1: Michelle, thank you for listening to our show. We know you have a whole lot of options there when you're driving around town.
2: Yeah, thank you for being on the air and just being positive and a happy place that we can go to.
1: That's so cool. It's kind of cool to have the space on the radio where, you know, you can just turn it on and there's nothing crazy going on. You're just having a good time. Listen, be safe out there, okay?
0: Yeah, thanks for being along for the ride.
2: All right, thank you.
1: All right, we'll talk to you, Michelle.
2: Bye.

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1: Yeah. 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

0: is the TJ Show, and Alex in Florida, what can we do for you today?
1: I just wanted to call and say thank you to you guys for your awesome positivity. Just wanted to share with y'all that I recently just got my hazmat and tanker endorsements for my CDL so I can start hauling gasoline.
0: Whoa.
2: Good nice. For you.
0: Okay, couple questions. Well, first of all, congratulations. Very well done.
2: Congrats.
1: Thank you.
0: I'm always so impressed with how you guys navigate those trucks. Mm-hmm. I don't know how you do it. You make those turns in little neighborhoods. I think I'm going to get hurt every time. And then I go, wow, they made it. Again, it's incredible.
2: Very impressive.
0: How many gas chokes have you heard from your friends and family so far?
1: Not many yet.
0: Okay.
1: Not yet.
0: Get ready for him.
2: Mm-hmm.
3: Alex is an old pro at hauling gas, if you know what I mean.
0: The way you eat.
2: He's been doing it since he was young.
0: Yeah. Could clear a room.
1: Wait to hear from my wife. Yeah, they're coming.
0: How's your wife? You get along with her?
1: Absolutely.
0: Ooh, okay. Tell me That's something dreamy. Fun. Tell me something romantic. Come on, go for it.
1: All right. I technically have known her since middle school.
3: Wow. I love this. Adorable.
0: This is great.
2: That's amazing, because middle school is a really weird stage.
1: We kind of had our separate ways throughout the years. She actually walked into a bar that I was working at to apply, and I just looked over at her and I said, bingo, you're it. And then we kind of just talked for a little bit, and then it ended up taking her out to this fine restaurant called the Surfing Deer, and the rest was history after that. And now we have a four-year-old.
0: Man, so
2: wow.
0: Who made the first move? How did that happen?
1: She actually was trying to hang out with me first.
2: Okay.
1: But due to some living situations, I told her to figure it out first, and then we can hang out.
2: I know what that means.

0: boy.
1: Yeah, she had a situationship she had to take care of.
2: Yeah, and I said, I don't want no messy stuff. So I was like, let me know when you're done.
3: Very smart man.
0: Alex, I had a feeling you were a champion when we first started talking today, but now we know for sure.
4: We salute you.
2: Thank you.
4: Speak your name.
1: Good job.
0: All right.
4: When you get in one of those gas trucks, make sure you call us back and give us a little honk.
0: Oh, yeah, a little honk.
1: And a discount would be nice because these prices are crazy.
0: Yeah, can we siphon
2: no,
0: a little
2: you're
0: side?
2: Not lying.
0: Yeah, when you fill up at the gas station, can we like just hang and you get a little extra just plopping in our
1: just
0: car?
1: Just drop me off. That's all I'm asking for, you know?
2: I'll just pull right up into the parking lot for you guys.
1: There you go. Appreciate it.
0: Wait, question. Is it possible to get gas into your car from your gas truck that you drive? Not that you would ever steal, but is it physically possible?
2: No.
0: Okay.
2: Because the hose is, I mean, have you ever seen those holes in the ground for the
0: yes.
2: tanks?
0: Yeah.
4: Thick hose.
2: It's that wide.
0: So he's got a thick hose.
1: Yeah, it's a girthy one.
2: Yeah, it's a big old hose, you know, and you got a small hole to your car.
4: Roger that.
0: All right.
3: Yeah. Gotcha. Got it.
0: Yo. Hey. All right. We love you, Alex. Be safe out there. This world's nuts.
2: All right. Love you. Have a great one. Thank you.
0: Yes, Heather.
3: Your car will be walking funny the next day. You know
0: okay, get out of here. Get out of here. This is the TJ Show.

0: on the planet today.
1: TJ, I think I may have a way to convince you to get your first tattoo.
0: I don't know. I'm not really a tattoo guy.
1: There's a viral claim that suggests having visible tattoos can protect individuals from deepfakes as AI tools struggle to replace the intricate body art accurately across frames.
0: It's a clever thought, but my guess is that the technology will eventually catch up, and so it'll be like a fleeting right now fix. So sure, I could get a sleeve and confuse it for a minute, and it probably look kind of cool. But at some point, will it get good enough to know how to recreate that? Although, I don't know. It's hard to think. Like, you're walking fast past a camera. How would it do that? I don't know.
1: TJ, you're right. The experts are warning pretty much exactly what you said. At this point, the AI struggles to keep the tattoos consistent as the video progresses, but it's only a temporary defense. This AI stuff is going to get better, and you may regret having that tattoo. If it protects you for now, it may not protect you down the road.
0: It's also annoying. We'll keep on riding the storm. We'll see where it goes. I'm curious to know where we're going to be in like 5 or 10 years. Yeah. Wondering if the time traveler story guy is real from like 400 years from now. Did he really travel? Probably not, but what if he did? Well, maybe I'll get a big German Shepherd on my back. That'll look awesome at the pool.
2: Maybe get something that you can actually see, because you wear a shirt, so you wouldn't be able to see that too often.
0: All right, let me think about it. Kenny, what else you got?
1: I have the McDonald's app on my phone. J-Bo, I believe you do too, right?
2: No.
1: You don't have the McDonald's
2: no.
1: app? Okay, well, then you're on the right track, because this is an interesting article. A Wired reporter had requested all of his personal data from McDonald's under the California Consumer Privacy Act, and he received a 515-page dossier with all of his order history, loyalty points, promotional offers. So they're keeping a pretty big file on everybody who has a McDonald's
2: app. I can see that. I mean, I'm sure if you have a Chipotle app, they probably keep a file on you too.
1: Yeah.
0: Well, that's guy.
2: An app, they're keeping a file.
0: That's guy who likes French fries, clearly.
2: Oh, yeah, why not?
0: And they're very good. But then also, I wonder if they're just collecting all this information. They don't even know what to do with it yet. They just have it. Because what do you do with that? Like, what, you deliver a, like, you know, oh, he craves a cheeseburger at this time. Let's send him a notification. What do you do with it?
1: Well, they are worried about dynamic pricing, that with all of this information, they could raise or lower the prices for you based on what they have.
0: Well, hopefully that becomes illegal.
1: Yeah, we'll see.
2: It should be. It should be.
1: Well, I'm curious. Where I live, there's a similar act where I could potentially call up McDonald's and have them send me my file. I wonder how many pages that would be.
2: Oh, that would be fun.
0: It's got to be the most boring thing to read, though. Like, do you ever order anything different?
1: No, I get the same thing pretty much every time.
0: Yeah.
2: Two chicken sandwiches?
1: Nah, I'm a McDouble and a four-piece fry, the bundle deal.
0: Oh, I love it. All right, Kenny, thanks for keeping

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It sounds different around here. Kenny reads through every story he can find, and then he brings us the most interesting ones. Kenny, what's happening?

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3: Do you feel embarrassed, trapped, maybe even ashamed just because you own a timeshare? Well, I'm here to tell you you're not alone. Chuck McDowell here, the timeshare cancellation guy. I get over 3,000 complaints a week from all kinds of folks that feel the same way you do. 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That's why 15 years ago,

0: TJ Show. I seem to be struggling with an oil and water situation when it comes to fun in my life. Remember yesterday I tried to have some fun.
1: What was that fun?
0: Well, you were making fun of me because you say I only wear long sleeve shirts and you're like, it's too hot for that. And so I actually put on a short sleeve shirt just for you because I thought that would be a great time.
1: And that's fun.
0: It was a lot of fun.
1: Okay.
0: And I spilled coffee all over it. It was a summery shirt. I usually just wear

0: a black t-shirt.
1: Bill's character.
0: And I thought, well, that's what I get for trying to have fun.
1: And humility, too.
0: Yeah. But then I was like, well, but at least some fun I have coming up on the weekend is going to happen. I decided to buy concert tickets, which I almost never do. But because it's John Batiste, he's going to be in our area. That's my favorite artist right now. I love this guy. I've loved him for years.
1: Super talented.
0: Everything he does in the if you go see him live, like his live performances are something else. He's really special. They canceled the concert yesterday.
2: Oh God!
1: No!
0: Yes, I couldn't believe it.
3: You
0: I get an email.
3: Forward to this.
0: Yes, I've been looking forward to this for. I think I bought those 3 or 4, maybe even 6 months ago.
3: You've been talking about this for a while.
0: I've been talking, and this is what I get for trying to have fun.
2: Well, if John Batiste listens to the show, he probably has a restraining order against you.
0: No, he doesn't.
2: Why they canceled
0: Come
2: the show?
0: Come on,
1: so that man's coming.
0: I don't even care about autographs, but if I meet him, I will ask him for an autograph. And I've been keeping a watch because you know they sell pianos that no one wants at that auction that I go to.
3: Sure.
0: I want to buy one just to take a sledgehammer to it, take one of the keys off, and I want to ask John to sign one of the piano keys for me. Then I want to frame it and have it forever, and then pass it to my kids, and then they're going to pass it to their kids. It's going to be a family heirloom.
1: I think he might be torn between it being cool but also being hurt that you would tear apart an entire piano.
0: Yeah, but some of these
1: pianos... Which is what he plays and how he makes his money.
0: Some of them they're ready to retire. They're beyond fixing. But anyway, I'm trying to look up. I'm fangirling. I'm like, what happened to John? Why would he cancel? Apparently, he canceled a bunch of dates, and so that was one of them. Yeah. And now I gotta wait for a refund. Yeah, you know what's interesting also about this? In the note from Ticketmaster, they said it will go back to the original buyer.
1: Uh-oh.
0: So if you purchase tickets secondhand on one of those websites or whatever, how people get tickets now, they will have to then deal with that with the original buyer. And I thought, what a mess that is.
1: Oh, my goodness.
0: So that's what you get for
1: it's
0: all the
1: headache.
0: Resale. Yeah, those resale sites. Now they finally got
3: it. Call them resale. It's scalping.
0: Well,
3: it really is scalping. Mm-hmm.
1: They just made it legal.
3: Yeah, they just made it sound nice.
1: Scalping used to be illegal.
3: Right.
1: But then there's a website and a business, so now it's legal.
3: It has an LLC.
1: Yeah.
0: They're really going to have to deal with an annoyance on this one now. They're going to have to go to the original dude who sold them the tickets. But anyway, I hope John's okay. The way, I'll take this moment to say, if you don't know why he's so awesome, just listen to this guy. He's making art to make art, and that's pretty rare. A lot of guys, they get caught up in all this, what do the people want? He's doing what he wants to do, what he's passionate about. It's a beautiful thing.
3: And it works. It's good.
0: It really,
1: yeah.
0: Well, and I will say, so the album that he won the Grammy for, and I think this applies to, because I know we're on a lot of different radio stations that play a lot of different kinds of music. His album that he won the Grammy for, I think in 2021, to me, that feels almost like what people were excited about with the Beatles record. It was so different and interesting.
1: It's called We Are.
0: We Are, yes, that's the one. He's wearing the big red outfit. This is the TJ show. There's more on the way.

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0: 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Hello, Leslie in Pensacola, Florida.
1: Yes.
0: I hear a dog barking. Is everything okay?
1: Oh, yes. Yes, yes.
0: Is she doing anything of use, or is she just like to get loud?
1: Oh, she is a protective of the household. She's a little Yorkie.
0: Oh.
1: And then she has a pit bull sister that she protects the pit bull.
0: Oh, really?
2: It's always the small dogs thinking they're the big dogs.
0: Isn't that nice of the pit bull to let the Yorkie have that one? Like, yeah, of course you've got me.
3: Right. You're the muscle.
0: Yeah, you're the muscle. All right.
1: Oh, yeah. Well, one of them's really afraid of the thunder and the rain and even clouds. You know, she gets real nervous. So
2: let me guess, the pit bull?
1: Yes, the pit bull's the...
2: I knew.

0: scared one all the time. And so the baby one just takes care of her.
1: Oh, my goodness. I'm so sorry that you're sharing that on the radio. That's just horrifying.
2: No, that's
1: poor
2: sweet.
1: Pitbull. They have a reputation.
0: Very sad, isn't it?
1: Well, Leslie, you know, I have a German Shepherd at home, and last night she started going bananas. Her name is Frankie, barking like crazy. I'm like, what is going on out here? And I can't see anything outside, but usually that means that some sort of an animal out there. Well, I take her outside. I thought maybe she had like something that was about to blow.
2: Yeah,
1: you know what I mean?
2: Oh, yeah.
1: I was like, oh, maybe it's not an animal.
0: Yeah.
1: She eats, you know, and she likes to. I mean, we all do.
2: She's healthy. Yeah.
1: Right. She's very healthy. But it turns out there's a bat that's flying around our house. And I was like, oh, wow. I wonder if like she heard the little squeaks. And, you know, because the bats are weird.
0: Oh, I'm sure. Or she could hear their wings because they make a lot of noise with their wings.
1: Yeah, aren't they such a weird animal? It's like
0: yeah,
1: down, down, up, down, down.
2: Yeah, the way they fly.
1: They just like you never know which way they're gonna go. Like
3: I don't think they know.
0: Well,
3: which way
0: they're going. I had a clothesline for years. You know, I like to hang out my sheets and my pillowcases because then they smell like sunshine. And I came in from sailing and it was already dark. And I ran outside to get the sheets off the line. And there was a bat where I had hung the sheets from one side to the other of the clothesline. There was a bat hanging up there and flew right through my hair.
1: Ooh.
2: You got to be careful. Those things carry things.
0: Well, I almost had, because I almost had a heart attack.
1: Now, would you mind giving us a little theater here? Let's get some nice music for this, bat music. What sound did you make when the bat flew through your hair? Let's hear it.
0: What sound did I make or the bat?
1: Well, no, that was very good.
2: That was good.
1: That was good. No, I was more talking
0: about
1: what sound.
0: That's what it sounded like.
1: No, what sound did you make, if you don't mind recreating it?
0: More like it wasn't a scream, it was like a like that.
1: Yeah, that's a good mom sound. You a mom?
0: You know, it was just a dog mom.
1: My mom, that's like one of her signature sounds, the
0: this was the intake of breath, just like that, because I lost every bit of air.
1: Well, this has been a lovely conversation, Leslie. I'm glad to hear you're okay, and you call us anytime. We appreciate you listening.
0: Okay, well, I...

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0: This is the TJ show. And yeah, it wasn't me. Well, I didn't play. Jaybo, did you play the lottery last night?
1: Mm-mm, no.
0: Okay, Kenny did. Big winner.
2: Yeah, $8.
0: $8.
2: Yeah.
1: Down seven, though. Didn't you lose $7?
2: Net loss, yeah, but...
0: Yeah, it only cost them $15 for the tickets, but...
2: still feel like a winner.
0: Now, why do you play multiple times? Because the difference in your odds is so... I mean, it's... You can't even... hair thin.
2: I don't know. I feel like I'm increasing my odds by getting multiple tickets.
1: All right. You are a little.
0: Yeah, but it's kind of like five drops in the ocean versus one drop in the ocean.
2: True, but whatever. I got the $15. So, you know, it's fine.
0: Well, Kenny was hanging out outside of the convenience shop yesterday asking some questions to the Dreamers.
3: Are you going to be playing the Powerball?
4: Hey, I'm going to play one.
3: Got to be in it to win it, as they say, right?
4: Somebody got to win it now.
3: If you do win, what's the first thing you're going to do with the money?
4: Go find me a decent lawyer.
0: Yeah, that's good a good call. Place
1: that's
0: to start.
1: Right.
3: Okay.
4: Yeah. And take care of the family.
3: So you're thinking about other people, not just yourself.
4: Oh, no, that's too much money just for me.
3: All right.
4: Yeah.
3: Well, that sounds good. I wish you luck.
4: Thank you.
0: Yeah, I guess he didn't win, right?
2: No.
3: Are you going to win?
5: I sure hope to.
3: Well, I wish
5: I mean,
3: you luck.
5: I got three of them, so I'm hoping one of them will do. If I get five numbers, I'll be happy.
0: Yeah, there were some five-number winners, right, where you get a million if you get five numbers?
2: Yeah, and then if you do the power play on top of that, it would have doubled. So there were five other people that won at least $1 million.
5: I wouldn't know what to do with all that money.
3: Well, that was my next question. What's the first thing you do if you win?
5: Pay tithes.
3: Okay.
5: To my church.
0: Oh, look at that.
3: Wow, so you're going to support your church. That's your first instinct.
5: At

0: Absolutely.
1: That's incredible. I think most people would be more selfish.
0: Nope. Not me.
1: What's the one thing you do for you? What do you do with that money for you?
2: Anyone you know that would be selfish with it?
3: Yeah. I want to buy a yacht.
2: Yeah.
0: I would like a ranch-style house as opposed to a single-family home. Enough of those stairs.
1: Yeah.
2: See, that's a decision you can make if you've got that kind of money. I don't want to deal with stairs anymore. No more stairs.
0: Yeah.
1: All right. Anything ridiculous that you would buy? Anything that's completely unnecessary?
0: I don't know. Probably another car.
1: Fancy car?
0: I don't know if I really would go fancy.
1: Okay.
0: But I don't think I would do anything selfish, but I would definitely share with all my sisters.
2: That's so nice.
4: Very kind.
0: And give to the different centers that be helping people that are homeless and so forth. Or either they don't have a place to stay or they need a shower. Yeah, I would donate to them just as well.
2: That's really nice. I like that her default is, how can I help the world? Rather than, how can I hoard it for myself?
5: Well, I think when you're not born with a lot of money, you just, you've lived a normal life, and you know that some people are struggling and people need money, and that's a lot of money that you won't even spend in your lifetime. So why not help other people?
4: You have empathy. You can see yourself in other people.
5: Right.
2: And then it seems there are more and more people who are saying, it's all for me.
5: Right.
2: You're right. There's a lot of that going on in the world right now.
3: Well, I was pleasantly surprised because yesterday most of the people I talked to, and I talked to 7 or 8 different people, most of them wanted to be selfless if they had.
2: That's cool. Good. Well, there's a little glimmer of hope. This is

0: The TJ Show. Our news, it sounds a little bit different around here. Kenny reads through every story he can find, and then he brings us the most interesting ones. Kenny, what's happening on the planet today?
1: In the United Kingdom, they have their parliament, which is similar to our Congress here in the United States, government position, elected officials. There is a serious contender known as Count Binface, a self-described intergalactic space warrior. He is dressed in full costume. I would describe the costume as Darth Vader-esque, except for the helmet, he has a trash can on his head, or a trash bin, as they like to call it in England. Count Binface. He's a legitimate contender for a seat in Parliament.
2: This
0: right. is where we're at. I think we're actually living in a cartoon.
2: Yep,
0: right. This guy looks like something you'd see on one of those old Adult Swim shows. It's hard to believe. Like, how? So he's a comic, and then he's taken seriously for government position. Like, what is he running on?
1: Yeah, well, so under the bin is the Oxford-educated comedian John Harvey, and he's been known for challenging high-profile politicians in elections. And apparently, it's really easy to run for parliament in the UK. All you need to do is pay $675 and get 10 signatures.
3: Oh,
0: wow.
3: Okay.
1: They say if it was a national election that he is leading in the polls, Count Binface's platforms include promising to cut your taxes and raise everyone else's.
0: Mm-hmm.
2: Like it?
0: Well, might as well believe that, right? They always say they're going to cut our taxes, and then that seems to not happen.
1: He says he will not accept £5 million gifts from crypto billionaires on the planet Earth.
2: I like
0: that's
2: that.
0: Good. That's integrity.
2: Good
1: and another one of his platforms, he wants to move a hand dryer away from a urinal at a local restaurant.
0: See, now that's
3: tackle
0: why.
3: The important things.
0: Okay, now you said it. Yeah, because that makes no sense to me. If he's going to tackle that, I could see him getting in just on that alone.
1: Yeah, so, I mean, it's a pretty wild story, but he's apparently a real contender.
0: Do you use hand dryers in the bathroom, Jabo?
3: Yeah, there are paper towels, and that's rarely. I'd rather just dry it off of my jeans.
0: I always prefer paper towel. Kenny, what else do you have?
1: Nielsen just released the streaming numbers for television shows so far this year. If you guys had to guess, what's the number one most streamed show of 2026 so far?
2: The Pitt.
3: Martin.
2: Yep.
0: Martin.
2: That was it. What year is it?
3: Doesn't matter. People love that stuff. They replay that stuff all the time. This show's great.
0: Well, oh, you mean like Martin Lawrence Martin?
3: Yeah.
2: Yeah, okay. Martin.
0: Wow, I forgot about that
2: Martin.
0: Show.
1: Martin is not in the top 10.
3: Then Heather, I don't trust it.
1: You came closest. The Pitt actually at number 3.
2: Yeah, I figured.
1: 21.12 billion minutes streamed so far this year. The number one show, Stranger Things.
2: Oh, yeah, that makes sense.
1: To the Martin point, Big Bang Theory comes in at number 5. That show's not even on the air
3: anymore. Laugh at me now.

0: most of those minutes are probably from me because I have that on in the background. Seriously, I have Big Bang Theory on in the background of my house all the time.
1: There you go. Yeah. Just Heather alone.
2: Also, a couple of children's shows. Bluey came in at number 2 and Paw Patrol came in at number 10. I imagine a lot of parents just putting the pause button on their kids.
3: Oh, well, yeah, Paw Patrol. That's a great show. You got animals rescuing other animals and doing all kinds of crime.
1: Bluey's pretty great. They have tough conversations on there.
3: Yep.

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0: 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Sometimes at the end of the show, we go around the room. 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J-Bo, we'll start with you today. What's your question?
1: There was a winner, a lottery winner, but I want to know what's the most you ever won on a scratch-off. And you don't have to tell us your name. You can just call and tell us.
0: Right,
1: you may not want to give us your name.
0: Yeah, and if you want to share any of it, that's okay too.
1: Right?
0: Are we allowed to? We're not asking.
1: I'm not asking.
0: But would you say no?
1: But if you're generous and you offer them, and say yeah.
0: Of course. 877-RADIO-TJ. Yes, Heather.
2: My mother-in-law just won $2,000 on a scratch-off ticket.
0: Really?
2: Yeah.
0: Look at that. Instant response.
2: I don't think she's made the money back in what she spent in total of her whole life.
1: Right, but still fun, right?
0: Okay, very good. Heather, we'll go to you next. What's your question for the day?
2: We were talking about tattoos earlier, about like how they could keep you from getting caught in deepfakes.
0: Well, yes, some are saying that might be the case.
2: Okay.
0: I don't know.
2: Well, I want to know about your tattoos. What my tattoos, literally, I have no meaning behind any of my tattoos. They're just random tattoos that I got that I saw on a wall. And I was like, oh, yeah.
0: You like that.
2: Put that on my body. I would like to know if you have a tattoo that has a meaning behind it. So, and you can explain it to us.
3: What about the one with the logo of the radio show you used to work for?
2: I guess that has a meaning, but I mean, that's not the logo of the show anymore.
1: That's
2: and I don't work for it.
1: As bad as getting your, like, a person's name tattooed on you.
0: Yeah.
1: And then you guys break up.
0: Yeah, I feel bad that you did that. You wanted to do that?
2: I did it for, you know, the bit.
0: Poor Heather.
2: It's fine.
0: I
2: hardly ever see
1: it.
2: Yeah,
1: she forgets it's there.
2: I forget it's there. It's on my rib cage, so I never see it.
0: Can you turn it into like a dolphin or something?
2: I'm

0: I could get it turned into something else.
1: Yeah, do like turn it into a dolphin.
0: Maybe I'll work on that.
2: The TJ Show logo.
1: No, I would never. I would never want that. I would actually insist that you please don't do that. Who wants that? No one wants that.
0: I mean, if you ask me, I'll do it.
1: Gotcha.
3: Is it still a couch or is it a beanbag now?
0: I mean, it's a love seat.
3: Not talking about your body. I'm just saying, after amount of years, tattoos start to change.
0: I have gained a little weight. It went from a love seat to a sectional. So
3: okay, I was not talking about your body. I'm chunky, so I didn't want to talk. I can't bring that up.
1: My question is, we heard from the skunk lady today, and I love her, Caitlin. She's awesome. She rescues skunks, and it's really a cute story. She says, new skunk pet. She pretty much said that she's the unique neighbor in her neighborhood, mm-hmm. and it's true. In so many neighborhoods that we're on, who is the unique neighbor in your neighborhood that everyone knows about, and they're up to something? Like, she's the skunk rescue lady. We love talking to her. 877-RADIO-TJ. Tell us about your person. I have another friend who has a weed guy, not that kind of weed guy. He insists on letting his lawn grow out naturally, and it drives the whole neighborhood nuts, but he loves wild flowers.
3: Oh, that's me. My backyard is crazy right now.
1: Are you doing that intentionally, or you just don't feel like mowing
3: it? I just don't feel like dealing with it.
1: Well, there you go. This is the TJ Show, 877-RADIO-TJ. We can't wait to hear from you.

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1: Oh, it's almost the weekend. I am not mad at it. Hang on, let me see. Nope, 0% mad about it. Welcome to the show. I'm Cannon with a K. Our lines are open at 800-669-1010. 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

1017 The Beach. It's my niece's birthday today. She is 10 years old. And if you don't know what to get a 10-year-old, it's called a squishy. All these Neatos and squishies, that's all they want. And they're like $7 a piece. You can get them on Temu, but like they're the crappy ones. And the kids can tell the difference. No generic Neatos. They got to be the real thing. How did these kids get to be such divas? Oh.

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So we were going to have Alex Warren on today, but there's been a slight change of plans, celebrities and their schedules. But we do have a guest that's going to be here later, and he was in One Direction. That's your hint. I'll

1017, The Beach. So Alex Warren couldn't make it today. Last minute change of plans. We have Niall Horan that's going to be chilling here later. He's got a brand new song. You've probably heard it on the radio station. Not a bad makeup guest. Niall Horan here later.

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2: 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If you got one you'd like to drop, you can do it on the phone at 800-669-1010 or shoot me a voice DM at Canon Show.